0: I mean, they have a variety of players. Stephon Castle, De'Aaron Fox. De'Aaron Fox had a couple of breakout seasons with Sacramento. Now he's kind of settled into a veteran guard for that team. But you watch and you go, okay. And they're trying to build their roster, I think, similarly to the Oklahoma City Thunder. Have depth. Now, you have to have a star or two, but you have to have depth. And that's where you're seeing OKC. The difference with them is they're going to go 9 or 10 deep and contribute. And normally in the playoffs, your rotation will shrink to around 7 players. OKC, they can have SGA sit down and not lose anything. Wemby will sit down. The Spurs don't lose anything.
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3: You got to be consistent.
1: With Colin Cowherd.
3: Mike, check. The one thing that's been impressive with the Knicks, two things really. Number one is the way they're using Cap. He has doubled his assist totals from last year's playoffs in half the games. Mike Brown and his staff have done a great job to take the burden solely off Jalen Brunson to initiate offense. It has been fantastic. We've always known Cat's super skill. He was skilled in Minnesota. He's always been skilled. So that's impressive. The second thing is this roster is very smartly constructed. James Dolan spent a couple of years in Vegas building the Sphere, got out of basketball, and the Knicks front office did a great job. They've got defensive players, a scoring guard, a skilled big, a defensive big. They just have a bunch of guys, and they all fit together, and they play great together.
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3: 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And just because the NFL's well-run doesn't mean they got the schedules figured out years ago. The Thanksgiving slate, my entire life, there's been that one game you nap to. You're not really a fan. You're more tryptophan. The NFL has really evolved on these holiday schedules.
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0: kid, dog. This Wimby kid is real, players. This kid is something. I'm going to tell you right now. Everybody keeps trying to say, oh, OKC still might steal this. Let me tell you something. OKC is done. They done beat them 5 times out of 6 times this year. They beat them last night without Darian Fox.
1: All right.
2: Who was that again? Who's his name?
3: Tyron.
2: Let me tell you about it. Tyron was so fired up. He had a megaphone into the phone. Tyron wasn't playing with us.
4: Tyron, there's a defibrillator in the phone. It can't even register. It's excited.
2: Tyron was fired.
1: He was excited because the Super Bowl's coming in, right?
2: That,
1: in Tennessee?
2: That's what we're about to. Oh, no. In 2030.
1: Right? In 2030. And 2030.
2: I thought you were about this coming year. I was like, we're going to Tennessee. It's here this year.
1: No, it's
2: right?
1: here in LA. So, yeah. You know, we'll save a lot of money for the network.
2: I was going to say, is that good or bad for you? Like, some people are like, hey, it's home. I don't have to do.
1: No,
2: some people.
1: I'm going to lobby for a hotel downtown so I don't have to.
2: No. That's happening, right?
1: I want a hotel downtown.
2: Yeah, we got to be close to work.
1: Center.
2: Yeah.
1: Right.
2: I can't. My car's tripping.
1: Plus, it's a Marriott, and I need the points, so I'll do that.
2: Like, Kelvin, how do you know your car is already acting up? I'm just saying, my car's tripping.
1: It will be tripping next February.
4: Well, Rob said you guys actually have to rent your own set this time, too.
1: That's right.
2: I was a little, I'm like, dang, we had fun in New Orleans. Shout out to New Orleans, man. We had a good time.
1: Everything except for the rat. Everything else was good.
4: Hey, yo.
1: Everything but the big
4: Rob,
1: dead rat.
4: Caution.
2: When I tell you the contrast of the two people, the lady couldn't have been more nonchalant. You couldn't have been more scared. She goes, hey, watch out for the rat. Rob doesn't even look at the rat.
1: I wouldn't look down.
4: Yo.
2: Just took off running. By the way, the Cavs are, that's unethical basketball. I just hate Brunson, Harden, SGA. It drives me crazy. It's the new current NBA, but man, it drives me crazy.
1: So far, the Cavs,
2: they look good. I like that they're penetrating. They're playing the giving ball to the bigs.
1: They're feeding the bigs.
4: Hey, yo!
2: Just to the hole. That didn't help either.
5: Hold up.
2: Just
4: Kelvin, they're penetrating what?
1: Oh my.
2: It's just.
1: Well, I came back anyway.
2: Yeah.
4: You definitely did.
2: All right. With that being said, it's a good game.
1: The Jason Smith Show with Mike Harmon is coming up next.
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1: Did you hear that?
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9: Do you remember how bad they were pre-LeBron? The 5 previous seasons, no playoffs, hard to do in the NBA, and they had the worst record in the league for 5 years. That was the Lakers. He overcame, and this is virtually impossible to do in pro sports, he's overcome poor owners. The buses were among the poorest owners with a tiny staff, right? It was basically Kurt Rambis, a couple of bus kids, Jeannie Buss, and Rob Pelinka, a former agent. Tiny, tiny staff. They went through how many coaches? 4 coaches, 8 years, Darvin Ham, total whiff. Gave Alex Caruso away. In fact, 2 of the great things the Lakers did is find Alex Caruso and Austin Reeves undrafted. That's like the 2 feathers in their cap. But if you look at OKC and San Antonio, the 2 current best rosters overwhelmingly built through the draft, they don't draft anybody that can play.
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3: This is a chance for you to watch the rest of the Spurs lineup. It's about Dylan Harper. I mean, they have a variety of players. Stephon Castle, De'Aaron Fox. De'Aaron Fox had a couple of breakout seasons with Sacramento. Now he's kind of settled into a veteran guard for that team. But you watch and you go, okay. And they're trying to build their roster, I think, similarly to the Oklahoma City Thunder. Have depth. Now, you have to have a star or two, but you have to have depth. And that's where you're seeing OKC. The difference with them is they're going to go 9 or 10 deep and contribute. And normally in the playoffs, your rotation will shrink to around 7 players. OKC, they can have SGA sit down and not lose anything. Wemby will sit down. The Spurs don't lose anything.
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9: 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Number one is the way they're using Cap. He has doubled his assist totals from last year's playoffs in half the games. Mike Brown and his staff have done a great job to take the burden solely off Jalen Brunson to initiate offense. It has been fantastic. We've always known Cat's super skilled. He was skilled in Minnesota. He's always been skilled. So that's impressive. The second thing is this roster is very smartly constructed. James Dolan spent a couple of years in Vegas building the Sphere, got out of basketball, and the Knicks front office did a great job. They've got defensive players, a scoring guard, a skilled big, a defensive big. They just have a bunch of guys, and they all fit together, and they play great together.
8: This is The Herd with Colin Cowherd.
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0: You let a lead like that evaporate,
1: 22-point lead.
0: You get nothing. Lead. You get nothing. You get what you get.
1: So 110-104, the Cavaliers did hit a three to make it a 6-point game with a minute 45 left to go in overtime. 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Well, this is from earlier in the show, when it was a 22-point lead for the Cavaliers as we opened up tonight, and that's our play of the day.
2: Knicks in four! Knicks in four! Knicks in four! Knicks in four! Knicks in four!
1: It's still the third quarter. It's Knicks the third in four. Quarter Knicks of the game. Four. It's the third quarter.
3: Knicks in four.
1: Okay, save this so when the Knicks come back and win, we play it at the beginning of next hour.
3: So we're never going to play
1: it? Okay, save it. Oh, play of the day. Play of the day. Right
0: comes
1: there.
0: At you fast.
1: Wow. A scant 53 minutes later.
0: You know what? You
1: at.
0: Know what the biggest change in this game was? Mitchell Robinson got put in carbonite. Mm. Since it is the Mandalorian and Grogu.
1: Oh,
0: wheat,
1: very good. Very good.
0: He goes
1: very
0: into good. Carbonite in the Star Wars universe.
1: Very good.
0: Because he couldn't do anything. And they sat his ass down. And everything went right thereafter.
1: Exit Albata Fresca, exit Swollen Dome, a 110.
2: Knicks in four.
1: 104.
2: Knicks in four.
1: Coming up next, is it an unbelievable game one comeback in the Eastern Conference Finals? The opposite of what happened to them last year? Or are the Cavaliers back on their way to taking game one? That's next right here. Jason and Mike, Fox Sports Radio.
2: Knicks in four. Knicks in four.
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8: Ladies and gentlemen, this is The Odd Couple with Rob Parker and Kelvin Washington.
9: I dare you to say the Chicago Bears aren't going to win a division and make the playoffs. I dare you. Because you're hoping and wishing this team is only going to get better. Caleb is only going to get better. You've been counting this guy out. Worried about his fingernails instead of those touchdowns he's thrown to win games when games they have no business winning. And Ben Johnson with more time in the lab to continue to get Caleb ready for these moments and these circumstances. All of his teammates believe in him. They're never out of a game with Caleb Williams. This ain't new. For people who don't know Caleb Williams' history, that's what he does.
8: This is The Odd Couple with Rob Parker and Kelvin Washington.
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1: It's not going to be the case for the NFL where in 5 years, everything's going to streaming, right? Roger Goodell said the other day that, a streaming partner would have to bowl us over with an offer to get us to move it. Which, yes, as you said earlier in the show, hey, that means let me know what you got. But It's a lot of backlash. It's a lot if you're suddenly taking all of the AFC games going to Amazon, the NFC games go to Netflix. It's a lot.

0: But for the next, I'll tell you, the next 5 years is going to be just like this, because what they've seen is, yeah, we're okay piecemealing games out. We got 9 international games this year. Next year will be 10, then we're going to be 11, then we'll be 12. We got a Thanksgiving Eve game. We're going to have a Christmas Eve and Christmas Day game now. We're going to have new. They're going to find a way to continue to piecemeal this out.
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8: Here's what you need to know.
9: A very unlikely comeback in New York is going to give the Knicks the opening game of the NBA's Eastern Conference Finals. They're in the final seconds. New York up 115-104 over Cleveland, even though the Knicks trailed with under 8 minutes left in the fourth quarter by 22. Cavs were up 93-71, and they're not going to win this game. Cleveland's three-point try at the end of regulation went in and out. Cavs' Donovan Mitchell with 29 points. The Knicks star Jalen Brunson with 38. Jason Kidd is no longer the Mavericks head coach as they mutually part ways. And in the NHL, Vancouver fired coach Adam Foote. Carlos Alcaraz will miss the French Open and Wimbledon with his wrist injury. To Major League Baseball, it's now Padres 4-3 over the Dodgers, bottom of the fifth. Milwaukee's into first place in the NL Central after winning at the Cubs again 5-2. Victories for the Rays and Yankees. I'm Steve DeSager.
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0: 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Knicks in four.
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1: As I've explained many a time in our long partnership here on Fox Sports Radio and other folks who've sat in the chair in your stead, I long to be in that world again. Yeah. That little kid that lives and dies with each and probably gets punched every now and again for getting a little too chesty when the things are going well. Sure.
0: I'll say, hey, seven more wins, seven more. Seven away from the title, seven more wins. That's all it is, seven more.
1: That's it. Right.
0: Coming up next, if you like what Kenny Atkinson had to say this hour, wait till we tell you and you hear what Mike Brown had to say following the game, Fox.
2: 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We are Fox Sports!
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14: Because I know you guys want to go down and do wins and losses for each team. If that's the case, let me know. 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But there's a lot of people that will do that. And it feels like there's been such a premium to put the best matchups and the best games in those Netflix windows, holiday windows, Monday night football, Thursday night, that I start to wonder, is Sunday really the most important day for the NFL anymore?
15: 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And frankly, I think having a bunch of games on at the same time
13: for a league that's, you know, sometimes has 16 games on at once, kind of stinks.
15: Sometimes I feel like less is more, and I didn't feel like it made

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11: I dare you to say the Chicago Bears aren't going to win a division and make the playoffs. I dare you. Because you're hoping and wishing this team is only going to get better. Caleb is only going to get better. You've been discounting this guy out. Worried about his fingernails instead of those touchdowns he's thrown to win games when games they have no business winning. And Ben Johnson with more time in the lab to continue to get Caleb ready for these moments and these circumstances. All of his teammates believe in him. They're never out of a game with Caleb Williams. This ain't new. For people who don't know Caleb Williams' history, that's what he does.
4: This is The Odd Couple with Rob Parker and Kelvin Washington.
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14: It's not going to be the case for the NFL where in 5 years, everything's going to streaming, right? Roger Goodell said the other day that, a streaming partner would have to bowl us over with an offer to get us to move it. Which, yes, as you said earlier in the show, hey, that means let me know what you got. But it's a lot of backlash. It's a lot if you're suddenly taking all of the AFC games going to Amazon, the NFC games go to Netflix. It's a lot. But for I'll tell you, the next 5 years is going to be just like this, because what they've seen is, yeah, we're okay piecemealing games out. We got 9 international games this year. Next year will be 10, then we're going to be 11, then we'll be 12. We got a Thanksgiving Eve game. We're going to have a Christmas Eve and Christmas Day game now. We're going to have they're going to find a way to continue to piecemeal this out.
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5: The one thing that's been impressive with the Knicks, two things really. Number one is the way they're using Cap. He has doubled his assist totals from last year's playoffs in half the games. Mike Brown and his staff have done a great job to take the burden solely off Jalen Brunson to initiate offense. It has been fantastic. We've always known Cat's super skill. He was skilled in Minnesota. He's always been skilled. So that's impressive. The second thing is this roster is very smartly constructed. James Dolan spent a couple of years in Vegas building the Sphere, got out of basketball, and the Knicks front office did a great job. They've got defensive players, a scoring guard, a skilled big, a defensive big. They just have a bunch of guys, and they all fit together, and they play great together.
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8: It's a popularity contest designed to separate the watchables from the unwatchables. Okay, and if your team is among the low five, I'm talking Jets, Titans, Raiders, Cardinals, or Dolphins, congratulations, because you have been handed a scarlet letter and a dunce cap. Zero primetime games. And this is inconceivable if you're of a certain age and you recall the glory days of the Raiders and the Dolphins, that we have now reached rock bottom. After all these years of product that was covered in feces, that is the NFL screaming on top of the building that you are so bad that a test pattern would likely pull better ratings than putting a Raider-Dolphin game on.
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0: Oh, boy.
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0: Ah!
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0: LeBron says we took him for granted, and he didn't get the game ball. How many game balls does this guy need? I get it. Like, I feel like we did embrace LeBron. We do embrace LeBron. But when I think of things that maybe in retrospect we took for granted, there's a few things that come to mind for me. As a rock fan, you mentioned Creed, right? I feel like everybody turned their back on Creed. And then we realized years later, like, why were we so mean to Creed? And I'm thinking about the number one thing we probably take for granted in life. And I think that's our health, right? I think everybody takes their health for granted. Like, oh man, I feel good, whatever. And then until you get sick and you realize you're praying every day for that to go away.
10: I think
0: we all do. And we all need to be grateful for LeBron and our health, everybody. Remember that when you say your prayers tonight.
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3: 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Cavs' three-point try at the end of regulation went in and out. Cleveland had led by 22.

0: As Aaron Rodgers has the Steelers by the balls. He does. He controls the thermostat, the playlist, the entire mojo.
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0: tiny, tiny staff. They went through how many coaches? 4 coaches, 8 years, Darvin Ham total with, gave Alex Caruso away. In fact, 2 of the great things the Lakers did is find Alex Caruso and Austin Reeves undrafted. That's like the 2 feathers in their cap. But if you look at OKC and San Antonio, the 2 current best rosters overwhelmingly built through the draft, they don't draft anybody to complain.
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4: 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And frankly, I think having a bunch of games on at the same time for a league that's, you know, sometimes has 16 games on at once kind of stinks.
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1: With Colin Cowherd. Mike
7: Shanahan. Do you remember how bad they were pre-LeBron? The five previous seasons, no playoffs, hard to do in the NBA, and they had the worst record in the league for 5 years. That was the Lakers. He overcame, and this is virtually impossible to do in pro sports, he's overcome poor owners. The buses were among the poorest owners with a tiny staff, right? It was basically Kurt Rambis, a couple of bus kids, Jeannie Buss, and Rob Pelinka, a former agent. Tiny, tiny staff. They went through how many coaches? Four coaches, 8 years, Darvin Ham, total whiff. Gave Alex Caruso away. In fact, two of the great things the Lakers did is find Alex Caruso and Austin Reeves undrafted. That's like the two feathers in their cap. But if you look at OKC and San Antonio, the two current best rosters, overwhelmingly built through the draft, they don't draft anybody to complain.
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11: The Knicks came back to win in overtime against the Cavaliers, 115-104, in Game 1 of the NBA's East Final. New York was down by 22 points with under 8 minutes to go in the fourth quarter. Jalen Brunson scored 38 in the victory. The Knicks have won 8 straight. Jason Kidd is out as Mavericks head coach, even though he had 4 years left on his contract. In the NHL, Vancouver fired head coach Adam Foote. Kansas City Chiefs wide receiver Rashee Rice is spending 30 days in jail for a probation violation. Nashville will host the Super Bowl in 2030 in its new stadium. Kevin Harvick and Jeff Burton were selected to NASCAR's Hall of Fame, and Carlos Alcaraz will miss the French Open and Wimbledon with his wrist injury. To baseball, the Brewers moved into first place in the NL Central, winning at the Cubs 5-2. The Cardinals homered in the 10th to beat Pittsburgh. Dodgers got a run in the 9th to win at San Diego. I'm Steve DeSager.
1: Good morning to all.
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2: 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This is Covino and Rich.
3: LeBron says we took him for granted, and he didn't get the game ball. How many game balls does this guy need? I get it. Like, I feel like we did embrace LeBron. We do embrace LeBron. But when I think of things that maybe in retrospect we took for granted, there's a few things that's come to mind for me. As a rock fan, you mentioned Creed, right? I feel like everybody turned their back on Creed. And then we realized years later, like, why were we so mean to Creed? And I'm thinking about the number one thing we probably take for granted in life. And I think that's our health, right? I think everybody takes their health for granted. Like, oh man, I feel good, whatever. And then until you get sick and you realize you're praying every day for that to go away.
8: I think
3: we all do. And we all need to be grateful for LeBron and our health, everybody. Remember that when you say your prayers tonight.
2: Covino and Rich.
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10: 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Caleb is only going to get better. You've been counting this guy out. Worried about his fingernails instead of those touchdowns he's thrown to win games when games they have no business winning. And Ben Johnson with more time in the lab to continue to get Caleb ready for these moments and these circumstances. All of his teammates believe in him. 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This ain't new. For people who don't know Caleb Williams' history, that's what he does.
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16: Pros and a Cup of Joe, Fox Sports Radio, LeVar Arrington, Brady Quinn, Jonas Knox with you here. Coming up top of next hour, a little over 10 minutes from now. I feel like we've heard this before when it comes to one team in the NFL that'll be yours here on Fox Sports Radio. 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
16: Guys, we talked yesterday about Brendan Sorsby, the details behind all the sporting events that he gambled on, one of those being the Nathan's Hot Dog Eating Contest. Well, good news and bad news. Good news is Joey Chestnut will be there to defend the crown. Bad news is he's going to be there while he's on probation. Because apparently Joey Chestnut is being sentenced to 180 days of probation

0: head downward and holding it there while the accused stands over him and his friend. Chestnut moves towards the victim again, and the victim moves away from the accused. Now, Joey Chestnut, in talking to the police afterwards the following day, said, quote, "I was pretty drunk and I don't remember." He said after watching the incident on video, when he slapped the guy, it looked like it was a joke. So apparently Joey Chestnut is out there shaking hands and slapping people at bars while he's getting lit up. So if you're wondering what his off-season training program looks like, if he keeps this up, him and Rashee Rice will be bunk buddies in a jailhouse somewhere.
1: He said, remember what he said? I heard what he said.
0: What'd he say?
1: What did the four fingers say to the face?
0: That's just...
1: Slap! I'm Joey Chestnut.
0: You know, it's
1: the prettiest man in eating contest alive.
0: You know what makes me laugh about this? It probably was.
2: What is the five fingers say to the face? What?
0: It probably was all a joke, but people are so hard up to want to get money out of a celebrity.
1: Oh, man.
0: That they will concoct any story they can to try and make it seem like they were assaulted. When Chestnut looks at it and goes, man, this seemed like we were joking around or messing around. But the fact that a competitive eating contest guy has a target on his back and these leeches want some of his cash is kind of ridiculous.
1: Safe, nobody's safe.
3: Where'd this take place?
0: Indiana.
3: Oh, that's a shame. A shame, huh?
0: Yep. Seems like
1: they soft in Indiana.
0: Tricky place out there, man.
3: Based on last year's events?
0: I just, you know, you gotta be.
3: Anything ring a bell? And anything come to mind in particular?
0: Look, dang, you know, he did eat a hot dog on the sidelines once. I'm just saying.
1: I mean, what's going on in Indiana? We are national champions.
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5: Now, here are your hosts, Mark Alexander and Doug Colson.

Good morning. Welcome to Mississippi Sports this morning. 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You just hold it up to the kiosk, and you're loaded, ready to go. All right. 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You can do it. 601-366-1180. 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And remember, our phone line is brought to you by the good folks over at Business Communications, Inc. BCI voted the number one IT company in Mississippi, and they're going to handle all aspects of your IT infrastructure. 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It's hardware, software, security, internet, printers, hosted voice, and any other related technology needs. 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Text us anything. Questions, comments, thoughts,

0: become a texter today. It's really, really simple. You know, you want to express yourself. It's a great way to do it right there on the WJQS text line. All right. 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Great ways to listen to the show. All right. Yesterday, we gave away some Black Crowes tickets. We're playing with Whiskey Myers. Doing that over at the Brandon Amphitheater on May 26th, 6:30. 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But you can win tickets with us. So we've got a couple of pairs left to give away. So like I said, just listen for the cue to call and you can win tickets to see the Black Crowes and Whiskey Myers. Should be a good show. Should be a really, really good show. So, and you know how great that facility is over there. That Brandon Amphitheater is very, very nice. All right. So, listen for that. We got that coming up. All right. It is Wednesday. It is, what is today? The 20th. May 20th. May 20th, Wednesday. Hump day. What are we going to get into? We're going to get into Ole Miss losing to Mizzou yesterday, of all people. 10-8. I think I killed any chance of hosting a regional. Now, I think it was on life support going into that game. I don't think this affects their, in the grand scheme of things, unless they went on just a, you know, I would have thought they would have had to win three games just to even get into the conversation, really. And even then, I don't think it was a guarantee. Might have been likely, but not maybe a guarantee. So, you know, I get it. I think there were a lot of people upset maybe over the fact of losing to Mizzou. I mean, you know, they got their first tournament win since 2017. And 9 years ago. It's the last time Mizzou won a baseball game in Hoover. So, yeah, it was bound to happen, I guess. But I think maybe it was more the way that it kind of happened. You know, sloppy play in the outfield cost them. I know there were some people talking about the pitching decision that Bianco made, but I don't think that was the issue. This thing, you know, didn't play particularly well. You know, I gave up a grand slam. But Mizzou, next up, they're playing Mississippi State today at 9:30 this morning. So, like I said, we'll see if their run continues. I doubt it against Mississippi State. I think it ends today. But yes, Ole Miss falls 10-8. The good news is they get rest now. I think somebody said 9 days off until they play again in a regional somewhere as a two seed. I think they're locked into that right now. So we will see. But, you know, I do want to know what maybe the expectation is for this team moving forward, or what do they have to do? Do they have to win a regional for you for this to be a you know, a successful I think you probably want to get to a super regional. It's been a minute. So, you know, we'll see. Again, a lot of that's going to have to do with the draw and where they get sent. A lot of people thinking they're getting sent out west, but we will see with this team. Yeah, coming up today, though, you do have Mississippi State taking on Mizzou, 9:30 this morning. That game's on the SEC Network. You also have the SWAC tourney going on. Jackson State's going to play Southern at 3 p.m. today. You got the Sun Belt Championship going on. Georgia State is going to take on USM at 4 p.m. today. That game, ESPN Plus So, yeah, if you can, you can check that one out there. Got the NBA playoffs we can get into also. Big rally by the Knicks last night. They were down big in the fourth quarter. 22 points in the fourth quarter. 22 points in the fourth quarter. That was kind of wild there from the Knicks last night. And if you're the Cavs, you have to feel kind of bad about that one. But, you know, we'll see. We got other stuff to get into. Let's get Mark in here. Mark, how are you doing today?
1: Doing pretty good. 2 days of team camp down, one more to go.
0: There you go. There you go. Yeah. One more day.
1: The athletic banquet last night, too. Yeah. So just making all the checks.
0: There you go. Yeah. Running down that checklist there.
1: That's it.
0: Mark, SEC tournament yesterday, Ole Miss, they fell to Mizzou 10-8, killing whatever chance they had. And I don't know if it's a huge one. They were going to have to go on a run, I think, in the SEC tournament of hosting a regional. So that I think they're locked in as that 2 seed now, and they get to rest up and get hopefully, you know, get everything lined up and ready to go when they find out eventually where they'll be playing in a regional.
1: Yeah. Not the result that they were looking for at all. Particularly that fifth inning, you know, when Missouri had that big inning, went up 7-2. Looked to Ole Miss's credit, they came back, and I thought they had a little momentum when they tied it 8-8 when Federico hit the 2-run shot.
0: Right.
1: But Missouri added 2 more there in the 8th and, you know, just kind of manufactured some things, I think, with 4 or 5 straight singles or whatever it was, and he had the misplay in right field, and Ole Miss just couldn't get a runner on. That was it. So, yeah, they're going to be the 2, whether it's Hattiesburg, whether it's wherever they're going to – the selection committee sends them.
0: Yeah.
1: And there are a lot of times there's positives to being 1-and-done there in Hoover. Like you said, you get back home, you hit the reset button, get your pitching all lined up, and get ready to go.
0: Now,
1: that was a little bit of a surprise. It was a wild, wild day yesterday in Hoover between – the ABS and all the stuff that was going on with that and the hot mics and the ball was flying out of the ballpark all day long. And usually that's not the case.
0: Not the case at all at Hoover.
1: You know, Decker hit that first home run to start the day. And I thought it was just going to be a pop up to left, and it just kept going and kept going and kept going. And that was just kind of a sign of things to come for the rest of the day. We'll see what happens in that Mississippi State-Missouri game this morning. Early. Valinkas is actually pitching for Mississippi State, too, which I know has surprised a lot of people.
0: Well, what? You don't mess with Mizzou at this point, not with the way they're playing right now. You got to make sure you get them out of here. All right.
1: They played yesterday. They played well, played with a lot of enthusiasm. Hit the ball. Hit the ball well.
0: Oh, yeah. All right. We'll take a break. We'll be back on the Fan. WJQS.

0: Cha-cha, hefty stroll.
1: Hefty, hefty, hefty.
0: Hefty slider bag. Silly with a slide. One more time now, y'all. Come on.
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0: All right, welcome back. Mississippi Sports this morning. 6:14 in the morning. 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And you can also text us, 601-401-1542. Mark, I do have some texts we can get to. Let's see. Somebody saying, Dougie, were you there back in the day of binders and catching a plane to the draft? I was not there with Pete Rozelle. I can tell you that much. Somebody's got a picture of Pete Rozelle at the draft. I wish that would have been the time to really go to the draft, Mark. Back when Pete Rozelle was smoking cigs up on the stage announcing picks. The glory days.
1: Yeah, I hear you.
0: Yeah. All right. Let's see. Dude, not so innocent. Just had a terrible realization. Y'all are going to torture him because of this World Cup snooze fest or soccer that's going to be here, that's going to be held on U.S. soil. Please designate a specific time for that, like 7:55 until 8. Rack me. Mark, are you going to get jacked up about the World Cup this year?
1: Absolutely not, Doug. I'm watching SEC baseball. I'm doing watching things that most people are watching.
0: Okay, this seems like I'm reading a text. All right. I know you're uber focused on college baseball right now, but I'm just reading the text.
1: Yeah, and I answered your question.
0: Okay. All right. Well, I mean, it's not starting. I just didn't know. That's probably not. When does it start? It starts in a couple weeks, doesn't it? It's a while down the road. So I don't know. All right. What do you think about Mississippi State and Mizzou today? What do you think about that game?
1: Well, I mean, look, Missouri, if you watch, I watched a good bit of that game yesterday, and Missouri played loose. I mean, they were loose in the dugout. They were, every time they won an ABS challenge, which was a lot, they were, you know, making tons of noise in the dugout. And that's a Missouri team that really hasn't been all that good. That really surprised me yesterday.
0: Yeah.
1: The fact that Missouri had 14 hits and 10 runs.
0: Yeah. All the strikeouts for Ole Miss, too. I mean, that doesn't help. I mean, that's been their trend, but
1: the bullpen just didn't come through.
0: Right.
1: You know, Liberty was okay, I guess, in his start. Gave you 4 innings, 2 runs. I think at the beginning of the day, you would have taken that. But yeah. J.P. Robertson was really not good at all in middle relief. Waters came in. He was not great. Koning came in. He was not great. And so, you know, they just didn't get it done what they needed to get done. And I thought that was very surprising. I thought they would win that game and be setting up a 9:30 game this morning with Mississippi State.
0: Yeah.
1: But that did not happen. As far as Mississippi State, to answer your question, I mean, if Valenkis is going to be on the mound, which is what has been reported, then I gotta like Mississippi State's chances. I mean, he's been one of the best pitchers in the league all year. I really don't. Mississippi State, they can't get to an 8 seed. They can't get to a top national seed.
0: Right.
1: Now, there's a lot of been back and forth about why would you pitch Valenkis? Where does Mississippi State actually stand? I think most people feel like they're in a regional. I think you want to really solidify that probably if you're Brian O'Connor. You throw Valenkis out there. You know, you push him up one day rest because he pitched last Thursday.
0: Right.
1: I would imagine he'll be on some kind of pitch count, maybe 70, 75 pitches, because he's been on up there the last couple of weeks, and you want him ready to go next week for the regional. So it does help that you start him a day early, gets a day early rest on the back end for the regional.
0: Yeah.
1: And like I said, I don't think you're going to see him go 8 or 9 innings or anything along those lines. Yeah. We'll just see how the game goes with Missouri. I don't expect Missouri to have 14 hits and 10 runs. If they do, Missouri probably wins again.
0: Yeah. Let's go to the phones here, Mark. We've got Mary Catherine. Mary Catherine, how are you today?
2: getting over the game, Doug.
0: Yeah, still. I got you.
2: That I knew that if we pitched the way we did, which the bullpen is not reliable to do that. I don't know what Joel Mangrum told Bianco that his bullpen could do it. That was the wrong decision, and I think that Bianco knew it when he saw what was happening in the game, that that was the wrong decision. But, you know, we can't go back, and we have to look forward and hope that the starters can get back and get in a groove and get to play some more baseball, more than one or two games. I think it's a double elimination to this point, but we can play better than that, no doubt. I was proud of the way that they came back from 7-2, like Mark said. You know, a person was texting me during the game, which I don't like, saying we were dead in the water. I want people to let me watch the game. I won't call any names because they might be listening. But, you know,
0: Mary Catherine, you gotta put the phone on radio silent. You gotta shut it down. That's what I do a lot of times. Like, if I don't want to be bothered during the game, I just put my phone on silent. I put it in the other room, whatever. I just, you know, yeah. I don't like people, you know, messing with me sometimes during the game. So you gotta just shut it down.
2: I have one person that likes to do that, and I can't stand that, and it throws me off.
0: Yeah.
2: But anyway, back to the game mode, you know, we can play better than that. We've shown it, and I'm ready for them to break out of this funk, as they say, in some people's language. But, you know, I don't know what they thought they could do with that arrangement, but it didn't work.
0: Yeah.
2: I'm a Bianco supporter, always will and always have been, but that plan didn't work.
0: Yeah, yeah. Hey, thanks for the call, Mary Catherine. Appreciate it.
2: Thank you.
0: Yep. Mark, there were some people that were highly critical of that move. Again, I think you made the point. I mean, if you would have said, who was it? It was Libert, right? That pitched for them yesterday.
1: He started yesterday.
0: Yeah, yes. I mean, like you said, I mean, if you would have said he gave you four innings and gave up two runs, you would have taken it. Now, maybe was it wrong to trust the bullpen, that, you know, the middle relief, that they could get what they needed there? And, well, that wasn't the case because they fell behind 7-2.
1: Yeah, that was one of Libert's longest outings. He hasn't gone very far all year. So that was kind of about his ceiling, I think. I think you just have to go to the bullpen at that point. Yeah, I mean, you just can't allow Missouri to hit the ball. That Missouri team came in batting 262. They had a team batting average of 262. And, you know, they just didn't get it done. It really started off, I was watching it early, and they made a big joke about it, but Bianco was trying to get into the locker room early. You know how they had the camera on the coach as he's walking into the stadium?
0: Right.
1: And so he's cool walking it, which he said on the interview, and he gets to the door to try to get in, and it, the locker room is locked. And like I said, SEC Nation had the footage of it, and they laughed it off. And he said, "Man, I hope it gets better from here." But it actually didn't.
0: Did not.
1: For Ole Miss. Like I said, they just didn't get it done. You know, they won that tournament in, I think, 06 and 18. They've won it twice, but
0: right.
1: Not happening. I think some good things are going there. I mean, Pauly hit his ninth home run in his last 14 games. He's hitting the ball a little bit better. But they just weren't able to get the pitching that they needed yesterday. I mean, I think you score that amount of runs, I think you feel pretty good, particularly going into a game against Missouri, who's pitching. Missouri's pitching coming into yesterday had not been very good on the year either. I think their ERA is kind of pushing almost six. The guy that they're starting today has got an ERA well over six. Big strikeout guy, but his ERA is not very good. So I would think if, you know, the way Mississippi State hit the ball last weekend in College Station against kind of a depleted Texas A&M staff, except for fresh corn, I would think that they would kind of pick up where they left off in College Station. And, you know, the wind was blowing out in College Station last weekend. The ball was carrying yesterday in Hoover. Maybe a little bit heavier today because, you know, the rain's expected to come in a little bit later. I would think Mississippi State would get their game in this morning with it being the early game. And I don't know if the ball is going to fly out or not, but there's just a lot that goes into that. But if you're State, you got to feel good with Blinkus on the mound.
0: Yeah, no, I don't think there's any question about that. Fresh off that,
1: Missouri's the last team in the continent, right. 16th seed.
0: Right. So
1: if Mississippi State goes in there and loses to them, and Ole Miss and State lose to Missouri back to back,
0: that would be wild.
1: Yeah, that would be wild. Wouldn't be good. Like I said, I think State's fine. I think they're gonna host. It's just, you know, the matter of what range is it going to be. You know, are they going to be 11, 12, 13? Are they going to be more 14, 15 range?
0: Yeah.
1: And I think today, a win today and maybe tomorrow would kind of push them up a little bit. You don't want to leave anything in the committee's hands.
0: No.
1: In terms of not getting one.
0: No, not at all. All right, we'll take a break. We'll be back. You're listening to Mississippi Sports This Morning on The Fan, WJQS.

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0: All right, welcome back. Mississippi Sports this morning, 6:30 in the morning. We're coming to you from the Ameristar Casino Studio. 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Mark, switching gears a little bit. The Knicks last night. What's that?
1: Yeah, no, we'll come back to baseball. It's fine.
0: Yeah.
1: Go ahead.
0: All right. I mean, if you wanted to keep going with the baseball,
1: we can do that.
0: All right. Knicks last night, big time comeback. Jalen Brunson sparked one of the NBA's all-time greatest postseason comes back. They were down 22 points in the fourth quarter. Brunson finished with 38.

0: Yeah, it was. They were trailing 93-71 with 7 minutes and 52 seconds left to play. They went on the 18-1 run, tied the thing up with, 20 seconds left, and then started off overtime with that big 9-0 run and just kind of the Garden was blowing up last night, was it not?
1: They outscored them 44-11 to end the game.
0: Wild.
1: You know, it was – I got home from the banquet and turned the game on, and the Cavs were kind of clearly in control.
0: Yeah.
1: And, you know, I was just kind of halfway watching it and listening to it and – looked up, man, and the Knicks made that run. It was all about the Knicks, but it was also about the Cavs, I think, choking that game.
0: Yeah.
1: Off. I mean, you have to look at it from both sides. While you give the Knicks credit, you also, I mean, you know, I love these little stats like this, Doug. NBA teams are 3-747.
0: Wow.
1: Went down by 20 or more in the fourth quarter of a playoff game over the last 30 years. So make that 4-747.
0: Yeah.
1: Second largest fourth quarter comeback in the playoffs in
0: right.
1: the play-by-play era, which goes back to the mid-90s. You know, last night we had Wembanyama doing his thing at 7-7, and then last night we had Brunson, who's all of 6-1, doing his thing. Kind of opposite ends of the spectrum there with both of those players leading their team to victory. And clearly, you know, what the Knicks were doing in that first half was not working. They were basically doubling the ball every time down the court, and it was just leaving too much room, too much freedom for some of those other Cavs guys to score. They made a little bit of an adjustment, and then look on the other end, they just started going right at James Harden. They didn't make any bones about it. If you look at it in the fourth quarter and overtime, they got him to switch into 9 ISOs.
0: Yeah.
1: And it was very successful for them, and they were able to score off of that action. I think 21 times all in all, they put him in ball screen action. So that clearly was their game plan. And I don't know if the Cavs can come back. I mean, Donovan Mitchell framed it real nicely after the game, said a loss is a loss. Kind of doesn't really depend, you know, doesn't matter how the game played out.
0: Yeah.
1: But I just think that's going to be tough for them to overcome. Because the Knicks, like we talked about yesterday, they were a little rusty. They weren't engaged.
0: Hadn't played in
1: reason.
0: Like 9 days or whatever.
1: Yeah, and the Cavs were coming off those series, so they were tested and ready to go, but they just let that game get away from them last night. I thought the Cavs had won that game late. That ball went all the way in and came out, and your boy, Breen, he almost gave it the bang call.
0: Right.
1: He thought it was gone in, too, but it wasn't meant to be for the Cavs. The Knicks were able to escape with that win. In overtime, 14-3 in the overtime period, I think.
0: Yeah.
1: Once they got the lead, I mean, the Cavs were kind of shot at that point. I think they were a little stunned at the Knicks and you know, their ability to make that comeback.
0: Yeah, I don't know if it was rust from the Knicks early. You mentioned some of the things they were doing were just not working, and you know, it looked like the Cavs were going to steal game one, but not to be the case. The Knicks come roaring back to win that game. I'm not going to write the Cavs off yet because they've been, you know, look, they've been good at home. They've been resilient in this playoff so far, so we'll see. But I do think the Knicks are playing on a different level right now. It just seems like with the role that they've been on in the playoffs, and, you know, you thought maybe the Cavs could seal that game one. You know, you come in riding high off of that 7-game series against the Pistons. Maybe the Knicks are a little rusty. Well, they knocked the rust off, certainly in the fourth quarter, and got it done there. So,
1: Brunson wasn't – he really wasn't hot from three-point range last night. But, man,
0: right.
1: put up 38, put that team on his back, and lift that comeback was really good. And I've said this a million times about him every time we talk about him. I did not think he would blow up like this in the NBA
0: right.
1: at all.
0: Right.
1: I thought he'd be a nice player, serviceable player. But man, he has really surprised me and, been a really, really good player for the Knicks and a guy that they can depend on in the fourth quarter of these games when they need somebody to help close these other teams out.
0: Yeah. Well, like I said, just wanted to get that in there. Mark, we can get back to the baseball
1: Cleveland
0: now.
1: Cleveland only scored 11 points in the final 12 minutes and 42 seconds.
0: Yeah.
1: which is insane because they were playing it at such a high level when they built that 22-point lead.
0: Well, just like you were saying, I mean, that was, you give the Knicks a lot of credit for the comeback and all that. Also, that and you got to
1: and the Garden.
0: It was wild. That was a wild scene. But you have to, you know, the Cavs kind of, you know, anytime you get something like that happens, there's two sides to it, and they definitely helped the Knicks along the way there. So,
1: yeah,
0: we'll see.
1: And maybe take a timeout or two there late too if you're Cleveland. But
0: could have helped. Back to the baseball, Mark. What about Southern Miss today? They get an opportunity to play Georgia State. They just came off that series with Georgia Southern. Now they have Georgia State, 4 o'clock today on ESPN Plus. If you want to catch that one.
1: Yeah, good luck trying to decipher that Sun Belt bracket. I've looked at that thing a million times, and I don't know why. Did you see the original release from the conference? All the games were like in yellow ink or gold ink,
0: right?
1: And nobody could even read the thing.
0: Yeah.
1: And then there was a lot of people that came back and made it in black ink. It was easier to read. But you got the four mini brackets, and I mean, it's just kind of a crazy thing to keep up with.
0: Yeah.
1: I mean, clearly I like Southern Miss. I mean, what would make you not like Southern Miss in that game? They won the regular season. They got their pitching lined up. I would expect them to make a run. I want them in Coastal to meet in the final. I think that would be really, really cool.
0: Yeah.
1: And there's a lot of stuff going on with Coastal right now because, you know, South Carolina's season ended last night in the SEC tournament. They lost to Tennessee 11-6. So they're in full looking for a coach mode, and all arrows are pointing to Coastal Carolina and that coach becoming the South Carolina's coach. So I don't know how much that will play into Santa Clara's and how they play in the postseason, but that's something I'd be looking forward to with Coastal and Southern if both teams can make it to the final.
0: Do you think let's just play devil's advocate here because we've done it before, but Ole Miss flames out in a regional. Do you think Bianco could be in any kind of trouble, or no, do you think he's good to go?
1: No, yeah, he's good to go.
0: All right. Just didn't know.
1: He's built up too much equity there. He's got he's got a national championship, one of the leading winningest coaches in SEC history.
0: Yeah.
1: Him and Keith Carter are good. I mean, absolutely not. No.
0: Okay. All right. I feel
1: like he will, whenever that day happens, he will go out on his own terms.
0: His choice, yeah.
1: Yeah, and then maybe even if he doesn't retire, maybe bump up into another, you know, administrative type role, fundraiser type role. He's well beloved there. And look, the more that they had him interviewed two or three times yesterday,
0: mm-hmm.
1: and I don't know, the more that I hear from him, and the more that I really like Bianco. I think he's a good guy.
0: Yeah, I mean, I just looking at it though, I mean, where the program is right now, and look, they've mm-hmm. been, you know, they've been decent, obviously, but since the national championship have not made a super regional. I think they still have a chance to make a super regional. We'll see. I just was curious if, you know, they didn't. Would there be?
1: Yeah, look at Mississippi State's finishes since the national championship game.
0: Yeah. It's been
1: every year.
0: It's been hard on those programs since winning. We thought, you know, you know, maybe up that quotient a little bit. It's been a little elusive for both those programs to a certain extent. All right.
1: I mean, they finished 8-9 in the regular season this year between the two of them.
0: Yeah. All right, we'll take a break. Be back on The Fan. It'll be JQS.
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0: All right, welcome back, Mississippi Sports This Morning. For Mark Alexander, I am Doug Colson, 6:44 in the morning. Mark, we got full phone lines. Let's go back to the phones. We've got Curtis. Curtis, what's going on? How are you today?
1: Man, doing well, man. I know y'all got the baseball going, but I gotta touch on this this Cavs Knicks game last night. But first, Mark, man, congratulations on the prep job, man. I gotta get with Johnny. We definitely gotta come check you out this season, man.
2: All right. Well, thanks, Curtis. I appreciate that.
1: Yeah, we gotta come check you out, man. So congrats on that. On the game last night. Atkinson,
2: yes,
1: the coach for Cleveland, Atkinson. That's how you pronounce
0: that's right.
1: it.
0: Yep.
1: He needs to be gone. he needs to be gone. That's simple as that. And then listening to the comments from Gabriel after the game last night, he's probably coaching for a job now. There's no way that you can allow James Harden and just keep getting done like that last night. At some point, somebody got to step up. If it's not the coach, somebody on that team, somebody need to step up, man, and help. I don't know if somebody needs to knock. That's one of them times when I wish it was back in the 80s and 90s where somebody would have went through and just knocked Jalen Brunson on it. Because it makes no sense for that guy to be able to just take over like that, man. These players are just too good to let a player just abuse another player like that. That's pretty much what it was. Now, I don't know if y'all heard Mike Woodson at the end of the game. That's what he said. He said, we just win it. That was our game plan at the end. We just going to go with James Harden.
2: Oh, yeah.
1: Coach sat there and let it happen.
2: It was no secret. Yeah. I thought they could have gone for in the NBA now, Kurt, I mean, you can play a little zone. You know, the rules have changed a little bit, been relaxed a little bit. Try something. Right. Do a little something, you know. Do something. Try to help Harden out in that situation.
1: And then Atkinson said they asked him about the time, why he didn't call timeout. What, they went on like an 18-1 run, and he didn't call timeout? He's like, oh, I want my timeout at the end of the game. Are you crazy? If I'm the owner hearing that, man, I'm like, what are you talking about? You just allowed that team to come back, because I went to sleep. I didn't. When I woke up, it was overtime.

0: I just happened to wake up and my TV was still on, and the Knicks was up. I was like, what happened? Because I fell asleep when it was about 21, 22 points, whatever, it was like 7-some minutes left. I went to sleep.
1: Yeah.
2: Yeah, Jalen Brunson happened.
0: Go ahead, Mark.
2: No, I just said Jalen Brunson happened, and the choke job by the Cavs happened while you were asleep.
0: A choke job, man. I saw all the highlights and everything early this morning when I got up. I'm like, you got to be kidding me, man. I don't see Cleveland. I don't know, but you never know about the Knicks, man. They'll come out in game two and risk. Because, God, look at this. Cleveland really was controlling that game until the third quarter. It was a good game to the third quarter, and they just went to sleep. So it's not like the Knicks. The Knicks will do some Knicks things now. I don't know, man, but I don't see Cleveland coming back from this one, man. But hey, man, y'all have a good one.
1: All right, appreciate the call there, Curtis. Let's go back to the phones here, Mark. We've got Rooster. What's going on? How are you today?
3: Hey guys, I've literally since you started in the NBA, I'll throw in my two cents. 14 games is what we're going to see. Both series, 7 games. And I want to ask Mark, since he's back in the Jackson Metro, where can I find a sports bar open at 10 o'clock?
2: Man, look, I haven't made it back yet. Doug may be able to answer that question better than I could. I'm not sure.
1: You want to find a sports bar that's open at 10 o'clock at night?
3: No, a.m.
1: Oh, at a.m.? Oh, my God. Oh, yeah. for the baseball game today. Gotcha. Boy, yeah. Oof. That might be rough. 10 o'clock might be rough. 11 o'clock, you can probably find some. There's probably something open.
2: The game will be half over by then.
1: What time? Buffalo Wild Wings got to be open. What time do they open? I'll look it up for you, Rooster. Go ahead with the rest of your call. Let me see what I can find out.
3: Yeah, in reference to Eli Skidmore, you could say that the Rebels definitely hit the skids.
2: Yeah.
3: Unbelievable.
2: And
3: following up what Mary Catherine said, did you think possibly that Bianco wanted to save his pitching staff for the Bulldogs today? I mean, why wouldn't he pitch Hunter Elliott, Townsend? He's got two or three others he could have pitched.
2: I think Elliott was supposed to pitch today if they had won.
3: I guess you could think he was saving them for Mississippi State. Maybe that's it. But gosh, did it ever backfire?
1: Hey, Rooster.
3: Holy cow.
1: Buffalo Wild Wings opens at 10 o'clock, so there you go.
3: Hallelujah.
1: There you go. All right.
3: Thank the Lord for Buffalo Wild Wings. Yep. All right. So, no, and, you know, I'm just disappointed. But, Bianco, we can't say anything bad about Mike Bianco and national champions and putting, Ole Miss baseball on the map. But, gosh, what a disappointment. But I heard Mark say maybe Hattiesburg. That would be great, as far as I'm concerned. USM and Ole Miss in the same place. That would be great, I think. So,
1: yeah, Mark doesn't like that idea.
3: Thanks for the update on Buffalo Wild Wings.
1: There you go. All right.
3: Have a great day, guys.
1: You too. All right. Appreciate the call there, Rooster.
2: Skidmore was really good in relief for Missouri. And we know all year, like you said, that team's been a big hit and miss swinging team with this 14 strikeouts.
1: Yeah.
2: I think that's the difference, though, going back to his point and playing on Tuesday versus having to play the first game on Wednesday. You know, if State had to play yesterday, they wouldn't be pitching. They would not have pitched Valinkas. I'm not sure who they would have pitched.
1: Right.
2: Probably would have been by committee or something. But the fact that they're playing on Wednesday gives you that extra day. And now you just push him up a day, which that's not that bad. Put him on a pitch count, get him ready for next week. I just don't think Ole Miss had that luxury. You couldn't throw Hunter Elliott on a Thursday and come back and throw him on a Tuesday. And I do think he was lined up to pitch today's game against Mississippi State had they beat Missouri yesterday. From everything that I had read. And yesterday was pretty cool day. Like I said, the ball was carrying. I did not expect the ball to carry out of Hoover like that. Vandy, Kentucky was a good game. Both of those teams needed that game. Vandy needs to make a little run to get into the tournament. No surprise, Tennessee winning. And then look, LSU surprised Oklahoma last night and beat them 6-2. So the Sooners are going home also.
1: All right, let's go back to the phones. We've got Josh. Josh, what's going on? How are you today?
4: I'm all right. How are you guys?
1: What's up?
4: People's lack of baseball knowledge kills me. Bianco was not holding Elliott for Mississippi State or Georgia or anything like that. Mark just touched on it. He would have been throwing him on two or three.

0: in his history or whatever. But what I was going to say yesterday is I did not want to make a run in Hoover. It made no sense to do so because you're locked into a two. The only way Ole Miss was going to get into a host discussion was to be there at least to the fourth game. So you're eating up pitching, and their best bet, Cade Townsend looked tired as crap at Alabama. They needed to set their pitching up for the regional run. If they could have won one or two games and possibly gotten that, yeah, let's get.
1: Did we lose Josh? We lost you there for a second. We got you back.
0: Oh, I was just saying, yeah, if you had to win one game, maybe two, then okay. But yeah, having to win three and make a real deep run and eat up your pitching, it's not worth it. Get your pitching set up, go be the two seed, and see where the chips fall. Whatever. I did not want to make a run in Hoover. It was meaningless. So I'm now they can get their pitching ready. Another subject I wanted to mention to you guys, and I can't get it all in this call, but I'll call back and we'll discuss this because I think we're going to see it at somewhere this fall is going to happen. But the hypocrisy of the NAACP now wanting black athletes in the South to sit out and not play for their schools because of redistricting is asinine. And they didn't say this when Virginia was when they were doing it up the East Coast. They didn't say anything about West Coast black athletes sitting out when California redistrict. It's ridiculous. It's grandstanding. And just going to get your guys' opinion on that. And, Mark, how does LSU get a former NBA draft pick eligible when Alabama couldn't do it? It's already been ruled against for $5 million. And that kind of leads up to the other point I was wanting to make, but we'll do that on another phone call. So, Mark, congrats on the new job. And I'll listen to you guys comment.
1: All right. Appreciate it.
2: All right,
1: yeah.
2: Thank you. We'll have to get in that Will Wade thing in the next hour.
1: Yeah,
2: that was crazy with everything going on with LSU basketball yesterday.
1: Yeah,
2: I don't know. I don't think they'll be able to pull that off. Kind of like the Betty Ocko thing with Alabama, but we can talk about it.
1: Yeah, we can get into the redistricting thing too with the NAACP. I mean, look, I however people feel about that, people are going to feel one way or the other on that, on the political side of it. I think it's hard to ask, you know, 17 and 18 year old kids that have an opportunity to, you know, make money and cash in and be able to help themselves. I think it's hard to ask them to, you know, bear the brunt of this, so to speak. I think that's a tough one. I think there's other ways to go about this if you want to create change that way. All right. Well, get into all that stuff and more on the other side. 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

0: All right, welcome back. Mississippi Sports this morning. 7 o'clock in the morning. Second hour of the show. 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All right, you want to give us a call? You can. That number is 601-366-1180. It's the WJQS fan listener line right there. You can also text us, 601-401-1542. 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Now more than ever, you need your network, your office, business, or place of worship protected from hackers and thieves. BCI is a security and technology team for you. Mark, we've gotten into a variety of stuff here. We got into a little bit of the baseball, a little bit of the basketball, some other things. Also, we do have some other college football stuff to get into. Where do you want to go right now?
1: Well, I mean, I think when the touch on the Will Wade thing, that was a big story from yesterday. He had an anonymous coach apparently calling him out about the things that's been going on. They added former St. John's standout R.J. Luis on Tuesday. He's a guy that he was former Big East Player of the Year, actually, with St. John's. Went into the NBA draft, been with the Jazz, been with the Celtics. And now they're trying to get Wade and LSU is trying to get him eligible. Right now, as far as I can tell, he is not eligible to play with the Tigers, and they're going to have to file a lawsuit. And I think you're going to have the Bediako thing with Alabama coming back in. He basically struck out in the portal, did not have anybody in the portal, so he had to go overseas. He's just trying to piece a roster together. And

0: and got a lot of European guys, a lot of older guys. And basically, he's just going to be challenging the system to try to get Luis eligible and Niang also. There was a big $4 or $5 million NIL deal supposedly for him in place if he can get eligible. But he was also selected by the Cavs in the second round of the 2025 draft. So Will Wade's up to his old tricks. And he's trying to get these guys in. And it's not making the other college coaches – very happy. And it could be get to the point where, you know, there's a real reality where Will Wade's making such a mockery of the eligibility rules or trying to, that it leads to the NCAA actually winning a court case here and instituting, you know, a genuine firm on this, the rules being enforced. I don't know. I can't imagine these guys in any world being eligible. I know you got to get the right judge. That could possibly happen, but I think you're going to see what happened with, in Alabama, and I don't think either one of these guys would be ruled eligible.
1: I'll say this. I wouldn't put it past Louisiana. Let's just leave it at that. How about that? You know what I'm saying? Like,
0: well, I mean, both of these guys, they were drafted in the NBA and signed contracts and stuff. I just don't understand how you can do that. I'm not calling for Wade's job or anything. I think that's probably the wrong take, but he's not necessarily cheating. You look at it, the NIL has opened up this door. The portal pretty much removed every guardrail there was. I think he's just trying to do what he did the first time around. He got fired back in 2022. The rules could change while he's gone, and now he's back, and he's trying to do basically the same thing he was doing before. The system is a joke, really, the way that it is now. And he's just trying to find some loopholes and ways around it to get these guys eligible.
1: Yeah. I mean, I understand that, but that's what I'm getting at, right? I mean, when we talked about the Bediako thing, it was the judge in Alabama that shot that whole thing down. And that's my point. You know what I mean? I think they will find a court in Louisiana that's probably more accommodating. Right.
0: Well, the original judge stepped off of that, who was a big Alabama booster.
1: Right.
0: And then it ended up being another judge.
1: Right.
0: I mean, it's possible. It's possible. That would be wild, though, if he gets one of those guys or both of those guys eligible for next year.
1: Yeah.
0: I just, you know, I don't know enough about some of these other guys they got from overseas. They got three or four 23-year-olds. They got a 24-year-old or 25-year-old. You know, so I don't know. I don't know what that roster is going to look like at the end of the day when they play their first game.
1: And the thing, too, is Will Wade might just be that desperate. We talked about the roster and all the needs he had. He might have just been that desperate. Like, I got to throw whatever I can against the wall. Even if this doesn't work out, I can at least sit there and tell people, you know, like, hey, this is what I was trying. I'm trying everything, you know. It's not for lack of trying, so to speak. So, yeah, we'll see. Let's see. Here's one from Squirrel. He says, Josh just said Doug knows nothing about baseball. I'm probably not arguing with him on that point. Did I say something?
0: Ole Miss did make history yesterday at the SEC tournament.
1: What was that?
0: They were the first team to make a challenge in the ABS.
1: Oh, well, there you go. Yeah. Yeah.
0: Yeah. And it was funny. Austin Foley, the catcher, it was a ball call. He was trying to get a strike out of it. And he was smiling kind of the whole time. I think everybody was wondering who was going to be the first one to challenge. And I thought it was pretty cool. He didn't get the call right. I mean, it was a ball. It was called a ball. And then, like I said, the Missouri dugout went nuts. Missouri was very successful in their challenges.
1: 7-9, right?
0: Yeah, well, the refs were wrong 8 out of the 10 times.
1: Yeah.
0: 8 of the 10 challenges were overturned. And then, like I said, they had a crazy scene play out last night in the LSU game. 3-2 count for the LSU batter. It was originally called a walk on the pitch. Stephen Milam, who's a really good shortstop for LSU, he stole the base, but then he jogged to second base once that he realized that it was ball four. Oklahoma threw him out, which wouldn't matter except that the ABS said that the pitch was a strike. And the umpires had zero idea what the correct call was. They ended up calling Milam safe, but, you know, I just don't think that may not have been thought of when ABS was created.
1: Yeah. Let's go to the phones here. Mark, we've got Squirrel. Squirrel, what's going on? How are you today?
2: Hey, buenos dias, but I'm a little confused. Did you just read the text from me?
1: Yeah. Was that from you? I thought it was from you.
2: No, I didn't send no text.
1: Oh, my bad. That was from somebody else. I thought it was you. My bad.
2: What made you think it was me?
1: I don't know. It was something that they were talking about. I thought it was you. My bad.
2: So I just
1: have the number here. I didn't see you didn't put the little squirrel thing on there. My bad. It wasn't you.
2: Well, then it's not an official squirrel.
1: All right,
2: text,
1: relax. Relax. Take it easy.
2: Well, if somebody's impersonating you, are you going to relax?
1: Nobody's impersonating you. I made a mistake. All right.
2: Okay. Need some clarification.
1: I got you.
2: All right.
1: You good?
2: Thank you. Aloha.
1: That's
2: aloha.
1: It?
2: Aloha.
1: All right. Aloha.
2: Aloha.
1: All right. How many times are you going to say aloha? All right. Man, he's touchy. I made a mistake. My bad. He's got a number that's very close to somebody else's. That's why I confuse it. You know what I'm saying?
0: Mm-hmm.
1: Yeah. Like one of our texters' numbers almost the exact same as mine. It's like one number off. I know it's not me texting the show, but I'm just saying, like, that's his number is like somebody else's, and it throws me a little bit. But yeah, I did not see the squirrel signal. He normally puts a little squirrel emoji on there. Anyway, all right, Mark. What else we got?
0: You're the one running the show. I thought you had something. You would have something. I mean, that's on you.
1: Oh, okay. Well, it's on me. We'll talk giraffe stuff then. That's what I'm saying. You turn the baseball show. I can change the topic, but I can't change the topic with 30 seconds to go.
0: Well, I know. So I'm telling you, we're up against a break. I didn't want to get into anything up against a
1: break. All right. Okay. All right. We'll come back. We got more coming up after this. All right. We'll take a break. We'll be back on the fan. We'll regroup. You're listening to Mississippi.
0: We got
1: Sports
0: Randy at 7:30, by the way.
1: Oh, we got Randy at 7:30 today. Okay.
0: Yeah, I sent you a text.
1: All right. Well, I got too much stuff going on here. We'll take a break and be back on the fan. WJQS.

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8: All right, welcome back. Mississippi Sports This Morning. All right, Mark, we'll go back to the phones here. 601-366-1180. We got Kobe. Kobe, what's going on? How are you today?
9: Hey, what's going on, fellas? I'm calling in because somebody has to say something.
8: Okay.
9: We need to keep these politicians and these sociopolitical people out of our sports. I don't want no politics and no. They wouldn't let Colin Kaepernick take a knee, so don't put anybody else in the politics in our sports. How could this guy from the NAACP be promoting segregation? Why would we want our athletes to leave these schools just because those certain politicians and organizations aren't creative enough, don't have the intellect to develop strategies to increase voter turnout? This ain't a black and white issue that people are trying to make it. It's about getting people to the polls. A million people went and protested at Alabama this past weekend, but only 23% of their population voted. So all of that stuff ain't got nothing to do with my college sports on Saturday, and I really don't want people who can't, been elected or represent certain interests and can't come up with creative solutions to now use young athletes as a pawn in their political game. That idea that the NAACP is spreading is the dumbest thing on this earth. Not only does it promote racial segregation and add racial fuel to the fire, but you really expect these kids who weren't even educated on boycotts, the purpose of them, what the civil rights movement was, to really understand what the purpose of the boycott is, to give up money for something they don't even understand and weren't taught. Some of these kids come from the poorest places in this country, and you want them to turn down money they've been dreaming of since before that their parents spit them out?
8: Yeah.
9: It's insane, and absurd.
8: And you're talking about kids that this may be their only opportunity. We talk about all the time, you know, how many guys get an opportunity to go to college and get a scholarship and make NIL money. And there's only a small fraction of that that get to go on and play professionally. You know, with the way the NIL is now, that this may be some guy's only opportunity to cash in like that.
9: Exactly, because some of them might not even go to the pros.
8: Right. That's what I'm saying. That's a heavy lift to ask a 17, 18, 19-year-old kid.
9: Yeah, but this is what pisses me off the most and really sets a fire under my fancy about it. You see, I was pissed when Deion Sanders left after saying, hey, I'm here to put, God sent me to put HBCUs to the table. Well, why the NAACP ain't come help him put HBCUs at the table? Why didn't the NAACP do a better job or step up and try to keep him here when he left for the money, if they care so much about black athletes? See, what I really don't like is politicians and

0: in organizations who try to use young people as pawns for their own political gain. That's wrong. That's part of the problem in our society. People play on people's sort of subjective beliefs and ideas. The NAACP wasn't worried about HBCU athletics uplifting them or HBCU athletes at all when Deion Sanders was trying to make something about of it. And now all of a sudden they care because they're not smart enough to be able to get increased turnout to the polls to get people to vote in ways they want. This is absurd, man. Mm. And anybody that has the audacity to support that idea and that type of rhetoric needs to be whipped. They need to be whipped because that is completely insane and hypocritical. So I just want to put that out there because now we're letting politics impact our sports. And sports is the last thing we got in America to unite us all. Wow. Look what's about to happen to it. So I appreciate you all's time. And this is my message to black athletes. Go get the bag like Deion did. And if the apps matter to you that much, go to the polls and make a difference. Don't do what the NAACP says. Y'all enjoy y'all's day.
1: All right. Thanks for the call, Kobe. Appreciate it. All right, Mark, we do have some other things to get into college football wise. I don't know if you saw the stuff that was coming out yesterday out of California with, Tony Petitti was out there selling the 2014 playoff, but even maybe more important than that, Greg Sankey, is there cracks in his firm stance on a 16-team playoff? Does it sound like? I don't know if you saw some of his some of the things he was saying, but it sounds like maybe he's softening his stance a little bit on the 2014 playoff. Did you see that?
2: No, Doug, I have no clue. I haven't heard any of that that went on yesterday. You just said it three times. Like, yes, I saw it. I don't agree with Petitti though on that. I think it's a lie.
1: Right.
2: I think you just add two more games to the first weekend of the college football season. I mean, does he think we're all just dumb? I don't get that. No, I don't. And it may not go to 16. That's probably going to jump to 24 because it's all about the money and access and all that type stuff. But I'm not a fan.
1: I know you're not a fan. I'm saying the case he was making. I was talking about what Greg Sankey had to say. I mean, I know he was out there selling that, but Greg Sankey did an interview and he was out there saying, you know, like, let me find the quote real quick here. It was, what you will hear next week is a lot of our coaches, a lot of our athletic directors, and probably some others think 24 is the right direction. What we've said is that could ultimately be the proper direction. We just don't think you lead without that information and research and understanding the marketplace informs that decision. So, you know, he was pretty hard, you know, saying that it was 16 and that was it. That was where they were at. It seems like there's maybe some wiggle room there for Sankey now that he's, you know, maybe willing to look at the 2014 playoff a little bit more is what I'm getting at. So yeah. I don't know.
2: I mean, he may have to back off that stance some. I don't know. It may end up happening that way. And then there's also the whole discussion about the Big Ten and the SEC picking up their ball and leaving. Going on out on their own. All that discussion's been out there the last couple of days as well.
1: Yeah, well, the whole sports commission deal with basically the Big Ten and the SEC are like, yeah, we don't agree with this and we're not listening to it. And we're not, you know, they're kind of, just like chewing away the College Sports Commission and some of the other conferences, the Big 12 and especially, what was it? Well, the Iowa State athletic director was. Go ahead.
2: Jamie Pollard.
1: Yeah.
2: Yeah, Jamie Pollard. Yeah, he said, let them break away. We should break away from them. Let them go. But they have to go in all their sports and see how fun it is to play baseball, softball, and track when it's just the 20 of you. That's what I think we should do, but I'm one person, and that's probably a little bit more draconian. That's how I feel about it. Let's quit talking about it, quit threatening, go do it. But if you're going to do it, you got to do it. Not only do it in football, but keep all the other sports with us. So, yeah, I mean, there's a lot of back and forth, a lot of rhetoric between the two conferences. At the end of the day, I don't know what it'll end up happening. My guess is SEC stays in, Big Ten stays in, it goes to 24, and Sankey just doesn't get his way. If I had to guess, it just seems like there's too much momentum, too much push, to go to 24.
1: Yeah, it seems like that's where we're headed right now. And again, I mean, I just don't know if Sankey's got enough, especially when it seems like there's coaches and athletic directors in the SEC that are agreeing with the 24 team playoff. If it was, you know, the SEC was 100% all the teams and everybody was behind it, it seems like it's really just him and the presidents right now. So we'll see with
2: that.
1: They're
2: not trying to lose that money in the SEC championship game.
1: Right.
2: That $100 million or whatever the number is, maybe more than that.
1: Yeah.
2: That's what they don't want to lose.
1: Yeah.
2: And the coaches want more teams. There's more access, more chance for them to get in. It helps them save their jobs.
1: All right. Let's go to the phones here. We got AK. AK, what's going on? How are you today?
3: I'm doing fantastic. You know, the thing about, you know, having a team like Mississippi State, their baseball team this year, one that you can't trust. We were up 17-4 against Texas A&M. And I remember not feeling good about winning that game. You know, and so now you come into, you know, and sure enough, they made the game drama. You go back to that game, and instead of closing the game out, you know, 7-inning game, saving all your pitching that you desperately needed on Sunday or Saturday, you found yourself in a tussle trying to save a game that you were up 17-4, right? And then then you have to pitch Davis, you have to pitch somebody else in that game that should never have pitched in that game, right? And so now you get to play Missouri. So you should, oh yeah, it's a lock. Is it? You know what I mean? It's like, I can't trust this team. That's why I never went to a game. People kept inviting me, hey, you want to go to a game? It's like, no, because I don't like this team. I don't trust them. I don't know what they're going to do, right? So I'm a fair weather fan when it comes to baseball. It only gets to bring me joy. You know, only football can break my heart. You know, but and also I do want to echo and say to Kobe's call was fantastic. You know, I've never heard him call the show before. That was a fantastic call. Said everything I wanted to say, you know, and then the hypocrisy of the NAACP, whatever, right? I mean, they had a chance to endorse a black woman. They endorsed a white woman in Virginia along with Obama. And go look at every law they passed since they've done that and tell me how that helps black people or any people. I encourage people, go look at everything that they've passed or signed. She signed since she's been in the office, and how does it help black people? She's a hypocrite. That organization is a hypocrite. Thanks for taking my call.
1: All right. Thanks for the call. All right. Need to maybe stay away from the politics. Just going to say. All right. Well, we got Randy coming up. Randy's not going to get political. We're going to talk golf with Randy. So we got Randy Watkins coming up after this. We'll take a break. We'll be back. 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

0: All right, welcome back, Mississippi Sports, this morning. Hope everybody's doing all right. 7:30 in the morning for Mark Alexander. I am Doug Colson. Joining us now, we got Randy Watkins. Randy, what's going on? How are you today?
1: No, I'm doing great, Doug. How you doing, pal?
0: Oh, I'm doing really good now that we're talking to you. I wanted to break down on that PGA championship. There was a lot of interesting stories that came out of that, and wanted to get you on. I'm glad we were able to get you on today.
1: Yeah, same here. You know, in a golf tournament, you know, they last a week, so a lot goes on in the course of a 72-hole tournament. This certainly was one of them, including the golf course, which I thought was fantastic, actually. Quite a test. A great leaderboard, too, for the weekend.
0: Yeah. A little bit of a shocking a winner, though, there. I mean, that was surprising, especially with that leaderboard.
1: Nobody saw that coming, but, boy, he played a back nine that was, you know, historic, actually. He shot 31 on the back nine. You know, everybody that's, you know, all the big names were in it, and that guy just never missed a beat. He played the best, obviously, and he won, you know, not easily, but he won by several, which was fun to watch. But I thought to see him play that well under pressure was very impressive. And what a good guy he is, too. Aaron Rye, by every account, they say he's as nice a person as there is out there.
2: Randy, you think you're going to have to stock up on some right-handed gloves at your courses after that? See a lot of people taking up the two-glove approach.
1: Yeah, it won't be just be for the rain gloves.

0: now, usually sell them for rain gloves, but now people are going to do it on purpose. It'd be funny to see that start. It's cool, sort of cool story how he started that with his dad, did that for him and didn't know what it was, and he didn't want to shame his dad by not wearing them, so he just kept on, and he's made good use of them, that's for sure, and he sure made a lot of money this week doing it.
1: He did. I've read somewhere where he's the biggest long shot major winner in like the last 20 years. And I know he's a good player. I mean, everybody on the tour knows him, but for the average golf fan, I don't think most golf fans have not heard of him. What is it about the PGA Championship that kind of lends itself to, you know, Y.E. Lang and Rich Beam and Jeff Sluman, and I mean, even Daly in 91, you know, Keegan Bradley going way back, Sean McKeel. What is it about that PGA Championship that kind of lends itself to a guy like that winning it?
0: You know, it's a little bit of a mystery, Mark, to be honest with you, but my theory has always been that it's always been more like a regular tour event where, you know, the Masters has got the same golf course every year, and it's, you know, it's very difficult and it's very demanding and it requires a certain way to play. And the U.S. Open is a, you know, just a brute, just a, you know, it's a torture chamber for a week, and the British Open, you know, it's just a British Open. You just don't, it's going to be cold and windy and wet. That requires a certain way to play. But on the PGA, it's been, you know, pretty docile golf courses up until this week. Aronimink looked like a U.S. Open golf course. So this year sort of dispels my theory that it's been that way. My friend Mark Brooks won it in 96, and most people don't even know Mark. But he won seven times on tour, including the PGA Championship, and that was at Valhalla in Louisville, Kentucky. But that's been my theory all along, is that it's just been on fairly docile golf courses, not U.S. Open type, like it was this week. So that's just been my theory in the past, but Aaron Rice sort of shattered that for me this week. I think that's why it's been that way over the past 30 or 40 years.
1: The greens were really tough. And I mean, I read a lot, kept up with a lot going in, knew that was going to be a story. It looked like they were, Doug doesn't like talking stint meters and stuff, but it looked like they were like 13, maybe 13 and a half or whatever. I saw a stat that players made just 43% of putts from 5 to 15 feet, and a lot of three putts. I mean, it was just what's one of the keys to putting fast greens like that, challenging greens like that?
0: Well, if I knew that, I probably wouldn't be talking to you about who won it. Maybe it'd be me having won it, but yeah. Not somebody else. But the hard part is it's hard to practice and prepare for that, because those greens, they're not just fast, it's that they got so much slope on them, and they're not, you know, generally speaking, greens are built with a certain slope, back to front or right to left or left to right or front to back. Well, they sloped every different direction, so you always had weird putts. They were like, it's just peculiar. They were off camber. Sometimes the hole would slope opposite of what the way the green sits to your vision. It was just hard to get it on the correct side of the hole because there was so much mounding in them. And the way they can mow greens now and mow them so low and make them so fast when you have that much slope, it's just really, really difficult to judge the speed. It's not the line. It's always the speed that gets them when there's that much slope. And I just think that was a real, real challenge. And it proved out that it was hard to handle when it was a single-digit score to win. And the weather, while it was windy a little bit the first couple of days, it was pretty calm over the weekend. So it was purely the green structure themselves, because you just couldn't hardly find a way to get your ball to the correct side of the hole, except Aaron Rye. You know, he did. And when he did, he made the putts.
1: That bomb, you know, he made on 17 was unbelievable.
0: Sort of a, you know, just one of those things that happens every once in a while. He didn't have any intention of making that putt, he just did.
1: Right. There was a lot of talk, obviously, every week about the LIV tour and the LIV guys coming back, and Rahm had not done much. I actually picked him going into the tournament. What did you make of his play in the tournament, John Rahm?
0: I'm never surprised when that guy plays well. I'm not you know, I lost a little bit of affection for that guy when he went to live and was so outspoken against the PGA Tour. But he's so talented, you just can't ever count that guy out. He played great. He just didn't, he was like Scottie Scheffler. Scottie played well. He just didn't putt well enough to win. But several of those guys, Cameron Smith came over to live and played well. And
1: right.
0: He's such a great short game guy. I wasn't surprised that he played well, but I wasn't pulling for him at all. But John Rahm's game can just go anywhere. He can play well no matter what conditions or what course or what part of the world you're in. That guy's game travels. And that's a rare breed of cat that can play as well as he does all over the world. It's fun to watch.
2: Go ahead.
1: Yeah, go ahead.
2: No, go ahead.
1: One of the things I was going to ask him about is I wanted to see if he had any of these stories. Garrett Kiggo had the two-stroke penalty on Thursday, missed his tee time by 1 minute, ends up firing his caddy. You know, one, what did you think about that? And then two, did you ever have any experience like that when you played on tour?
0: He's responsible to be on the tee. He knows the rules and he knows the time, and there's really no excuse for that. And his explanation for it was pretty funny.
1: Yes, it was.
0: But it did cost him. It did cost him a lot. I never had that problem because I was such a neurotic person about being late for anything. And I was raised by a guy that 15 minutes early was late, in his opinion. So I was always on the tee in time to watch the group in front of me hit. I didn't wait till they were gone. I got there early to the tee. We were just paranoid for that to happen. I couldn't afford to lose two strokes by being lazy or being sorry enough not to pay attention to your tee time in a major championship. I just can't believe the guy could do that. Then he fired his caddy.
2: Yeah.
1: Right.
2: Randy.
0: But I was going to tell Doug, I said, Dougie, I was going to tell Doug, I said, you don't think a golfer is ever going to blame himself for anything. That never happened. So
1: never.
0: The caddy's fault every time.
2: Yeah. Well, hopefully that guy will find another job or find another bag he can get on there. But we'll see how that. I think a lot of people are interested in that and will follow that story a little bit there. Speaking of odd things that happened, well, I don't know how odd this was, but. Rory got into it again with a fan there during the PGA. Does he need to just ignore that stuff, or does it? Because it's just going to happen more, isn't it? The more he reacts to it,
0: I think it does perpetuate itself. If the more that you react, and people think that, if people find out that you're sensitive to that and you'll react, then that just eggs them on. So yeah. He does need to learn how to just ignore it and move on, because it's going to happen to him, and he can make it go away if he doesn't react.
2: Yeah.
0: But those guys can be edgy, and I've not been in his shoes before where it's that constant, and I can see that it could get on your nerve. But,
2: yeah.
0: You know, you still have to be a professional, and I think it's his responsibility, him to be the professional in that setting. And I wish he would just ignore it and move on and not react to it, because it does spur him on. And every time they sell another beer, you know, you got another chance of it.
2: Yeah. I hear you.
1: Randy, I was going to go back
0: normal. But the best of the best learned how to just walk past it. They just don't pay attention to it. But I'm sure he gets it so often, sooner or later he's going to snap at it. But I wish he wouldn't do it, and I wish he would show a little more professionalism in that.
1: Randy, I was going to go back to Aaron Rye, the winner, real quick. And, you know, just in big picture with golf, and you have guys, you know, bombing it off the tee, have all these major corporate sponsors, you know, kind of get that. But he's a guy's he's one of the shortest players on the tour. I mean, used as a driver that was, 7 years ago. We talked about the two gloves. Yep. He has the Pink Castle tees. I mean, you know, the whole deal. But for you as a golfer, a guy that was out there on the tour, how cool is that to show everybody that, hey, you don't have to hit the ball that far off the tee to be successful? You can be successful in a lot of different ways in golf.
0: I think it's a good example, Mark, that there's a lot of ways to play really good golf, and the bomb and gouge, it's not for everybody to start with. Not everybody's capable of physically to do it. anyway, but it's easy to chase it because it gets all the headlines. It's sort of like a home run hitter. Everybody thinks you got to hit home runs, and I guess in baseball that's sort of the way it is now. But in golf, you know, the game has to be played a certain way, and it's got to be your way. You can't play and do things that you can't do. And I think it's a good example that guy, every time he plays, he does what he does. He doesn't try to do what other guys like Rory can do. He can't hit it 350 or 60 whenever he just decides to dial it up. And while that's cool and been very effective for Rory, if you can't do that, you don't have any business trying to do that. And there's a long history in the game of people that just learn how to play from point A to point B and to play in golf the way it was really meant to be. Now it's different. The athletes are different. The equipment's different. The demands on the golf courses are different. So no one way works every week. I think it's cool for a guy to stay in his own lane and not try to be somebody's not. That's the real example.
1: Yeah, that's a really good way to frame it. I'm going to get to the little college golf here in a minute, if Doug will allow me, but I wanted to ask you about Adam Scott being added to the U.S. Open field. He's set to make his 100th consecutive major start. I think Jack Nicklaus is the only other person to do that. That streak started all the way back at the 2001 Open Championship. Just talk a little bit about that and how hard that is to do.
0: It's almost impossible to describe how hard that would be to do and how good you have to be every year to do that. You know, when he won the Masters, he got some exemptions into some majors because he won the Masters. But he's had to earn it each year after that, and he's continued to be that good a player and that accomplished a player without winning a lot, but playing some mighty great golf. But he hadn't won a ton over the last 10 years. That's an amazing streak. There's some endurance to that. There's some talent to that that's huge, and there's some desire in that that's even bigger. And I mean, I'm a huge Adam Scott fan. Well, that golf swing, you know, he's lived a long time and played some mighty good golf. That's a record that ain't going to get called anytime soon, that's for sure.
1: No, I don't think so. How about your Rebels, man, lighting it up in North Carolina this week?
0: Shoot 15 under yesterday, and if they don't just go completely crazy today, they're a lock to advance to the finals. And it looks like Mississippi State is, too. They shot 12 under yesterday.
1: They did.
0: And so they're right there with them. I thought they played great. Another example of how good college golf is in Mississippi. Southern Mississippi's in the regional in Athens.
1: That's right.
0: The first time they've been to a regional in quite a while. They're not playing great, but they got another day. So you never know what might happen. But I'm really proud of both Ole Miss and Mississippi State for what they're doing in their regional. They need to have just a decent day today, and they'll advance. And the finals are in La Costa, California again, where Ole Miss has played well. And so we'll see, but I say we have the best golf coaches in the country in Mississippi at Ole Miss State and Southern, boys and girls. I think they're all fantastic coaches with great players.
1: Yeah, and the cool thing is they're doing that without Daniel Toff. Ole Miss is this week.
0: He's back
1: home with family reasons. Yeah.
0: Well, they lost Lasasso and Toff. You know, they lost.
1: Sure. So
0: that's how deep that team is, and how talented they are, and the scores they're shooting are pretty doggone amazing, really. I'm Colin Trollio really has turned the corner since the SEC championship, and I was really impressed to see that and proud to see a couple of Mississippi kids in there.
2: Oh, Randy, we're going to have to wrap it up there. Mark's going to make me be the bad guy and wrap this whole thing up, but we appreciate your time. As always, what you got going on over there at the courses?
0: Well, we need some of this rain. I don't need it during the daylight much, but I prefer it at night like it did last night. But, it's the greatest time of year for golf right now, of the spring, late spring. Memorial Day weekend is usually a busy weekend for us. And a lot of folks are playing a lot of golf, and I hope they all get a chance to play this week. We sure have got a lot going on with our kids, our junior golf programs. I'm proud of that, too.
2: Well, cool. Hey, Randy, we appreciate your time as always. We'll talk to you soon.
0: Thank you, guys. Appreciate you having me.
2: All right. There you go. There's Randy Watkins. Always good to talk to Randy there, Mark.
1: Why do you love talking golf with Randy? You don't like talking with me and Will?
2: No, because you two guys you guys are snobs. Randy's cool. He's down to earth. You know, you two guys start talking about the whole stent meter thing and try to lock people out of the conversation. But that's okay. All right. Well, good. You always try to make me the bad guy, too, with Randy. Like, you know, oh, Doug's not going to let me talk about this thing. You always do that. Trying to make me look bad. All right, Mark, we'll take a break.
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2: All right, welcome back. Mississippi Sports This Morning. Shortened segment here to close out the show, Mark. A couple of texts. Let's see. Here's one from Robert. He says, I disagree with Josh. Winning games is never a waste. Each game you win puts you in a better position and into a better rating. Improve your RPI and improves regional situation. Yes, they would probably be a 2 seed. Until they won 3 or 4 games, but it does mean something. The regional doesn't start until next Thursday or Friday, so you aren't saving pitching for that. You're actually getting them out of routine for pitching in games. Now Ole Miss starting rotation would not have pitched in 2 weeks. All right. Mark, what are your thoughts on that?
11: I mean, Josh's point, I thought was right. I mean, the fact that they winning one game or so, 2 games wasn't really going to help Ole Miss. I mean, they may have moved up. They ranked those teams 17 through 32, and they're sitting there at 17, 18, 19. Maybe it gets you a little bit more favorable draw in the tournament, NCAA tournament. I doubt it. So they were either kind of boom or bust. They had to make a long run to maybe get into a host role. And if that wasn't going to happen, they're stuck at 2.
2: Yeah.
11: So, and the pitching just wasn't lined up because they had to play on the first day. You can't throw Hunter Elliott out there. So I would side with Josh more on that. Now, if you show up, you do try to show up to win it, but you go back to that year, Mississippi State won the national title. They went 2 and out and looked terrible in both of their SEC games.
2: Right.
11: So it's kind of all about a mindset. Bianco talked about that before the game yesterday. You know, that was a very, very unusual schedule. You don't play a whole lot of baseball games at 9:30 in the morning. He talked about them getting up at 6 o'clock and, you know, all that type of stuff. I think a lot of it's just about a mindset. And I do think Missouri surprised Ole Miss, by the way, that they were able to hit the ball, you know, especially those home runs. Yeah. So I just think it was a combination of a lot of things.
2: Yeah, a couple from Jimmy Reb. He says, if you would have told me Ole Miss would score 8 runs, I would have taken it. It didn't work out, though. It may help in the long run with our staff being well-rested for the regional. If we can get hot, anything can happen. If not, we're going home till next season. And Mark is right. Bianco is safe regardless. Hey guys, Jimmy Reb again. Man, Kobe was right on the money about the NAACP. This might be the last chance to make big chunks of money, and the NAACP wants them to sacrifice their income to fulfill their political aims. I don't think they should be whipped, but definitely need to be rebuked. All right. And let's see. For an homeless guy, Randy seems to be down to earth, not like those

0: good shape to host. I mean, I think that they make a little run here. They maybe you move up a few spots maybe in that seating order,
1: Right.
0: which would be good. But I don't know. It's just been hard that state team with all the expectations going into the season, for them, and then for them to finish the way that they did. It just depends on, I guess, your viewpoint. Glass half full, glass half empty. I mean, if LSU had been LSU this year and Vanderbilt had been Vanderbilt, they may have finished with an under 500 record. But then you also got to look at McPherson's injury. I think if McPherson had not gotten hurt, I think you win at least one game in that Tennessee series, probably one in the Georgia series. It may just have been a little bit different had he stayed healthy. Now look at all the close losses too. They lost 16 regular season games. Seven of those were by one run. Three were by two runs, and there's an extra inning loss in there too, I think, by 3 runs. So that's 10 of your 16 losses were by 2 runs or less.
1: Yeah.
0: If they could have, just done a little bit better in those games. But you can also point to the fact you're in the top 16. You got Golden Spikes finalists. You got a first round bye in the tournament. You're going to host a regional. So there's a lot of good things too. I just kind of hear both sides of the argument. Have they underachieved? Have they not underachieved? And I don't know. We'll just see what happens today when they play Missouri. At win or lose, that game's not going to really matter when you kind of frame the season and look back
1: Right.
0: at the season and try to put a grade to it.
1: Right.
0: But I just think it's an interesting discussion
1: Yeah,
0: when it comes to Mississippi State baseball and the season they've had overall this year.
1: I do think it is interesting, and like I said, this Mizzou team is not very good, and you talked about their pitching and how high the ERA is and all that. But you look at it, maybe they get a little bump because they were. They played in this time slot yesterday and maybe they handled it well. You know what I mean? Maybe they're on like a little bit of a schedule here and maybe State could run into a similar situation like Ole Miss and it just throws them off playing at 9:30 in the morning.
0: Oh, I definitely think it plays into Missouri's favor.
1: Yeah.
0: I mean, they had the whole ABS experience yesterday
1: Right,
0: too,
1: right.
0: which was a big deal. So I agree with that. But you know how baseball is. You throw a good pitcher out there, and that changes everything. And if Valinkas pitches like he's capable of pitching, he probably maybe have a good opportunity to shut those Missouri bats down.
1: Yeah. Let's see. 11 total live golfers and four finished in the top 20 at the PGA Championship. That's
0: Yeah.
1: 36% who entered finished in the top 20. Yeah. Good
0: Yeah,
1: numbers.
0: that's why I asked Randy that question.
1: Yeah.
0: Exactly.
1: All right. That's going to wrap us up for today. We'll be back tomorrow with another.
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0: 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Right, Todd? 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
10: It's not going to be the case for the NFL where in 5 years everything's going to streaming, right? Roger Goodell said the other day that, a streaming partner would have to bowl us over with an offer to get us to move it. Which, yes, as you said earlier in the show, hey, that means let me know what you got. But it's a lot of backlash. It's a lot if you're suddenly taking all of the AFC games going to Amazon, the NFC games go to Netflix. It's a lot. But for the next, I'll tell you, the next 5 years is going to be just like this, because what they've seen is, yeah, we're okay piecemealing games out. We got 9 international games this year. Next year will be 10. Then we're going to be 11. Then we'll be 12. We got a Thanksgiving Eve game. We're going to have a Christmas Eve and Christmas Day game now. We're going to have new. They're going to find a way to continue to piecemeal this out.
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15: Swing a fly ball, deep left center field. Chasing back Taylor to the warning track. He will leap. Morabito leaps and it's off his glove. They don't know where it is. This might be an inside the park home run. Three runs have scored. Wood is circling the bases. The throw home is not in time. Wood with a hit first slide. That's an inside the park grand slam home run.
0: That's courtesy of the Nationals Radio Network. James Wood's grand slam helped the Nationals rally from a 5-0 deficit to beat the Mets, head for the hills and greet the Mets. 9-6 was the final. Is that the way that song goes, Todd?
10: The Knicks song? Oh, the Mets. The Mets. The Mets. I'm not sure how the Mets song goes.
16: Meet the Mets, greet the Mets.
10: Oh, the old Mets song? Head to the park and greet the Mets. Popcorn, no, green matter. Grass, all in shade.
0: You should listen to the show. 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The way tire buying should be. Have an update on our poll question today there, Dylan.
17: Yeah, Dan, we got two up at the moment. The first one was last night's Knicks-Cavs game was a great game, a great ending, or other. 62% say a great ending. And would Anthony Edwards have gone to prematurely congratulate the Spurs if the Timberwolves had been down by 22 with 7 minutes left? 75% say yes.
0: Yeah, probably so. Mean-spirited there, but accurate. Yes, Paul?
16: Going back to that play of the day, I would think that inside the park grand slam would be the most rare thing in baseball. I'd never even heard of one in my lifetime.

0: Tim Legler on the call last night for the mothership in the garden. He'll join us coming up. 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
0: Yeah! Cade Cunningham, as much as everybody wanted to include him in the MVP conversation, this is...

0: Wind is turned, now blowing out toward the left field corner. Infield back for Mizzou, everywhere except first, where Jace Woita holds Bryce Chance. A move to first, and Chance back to the bag. See first baseman hold runners a few different ways. Woita doesn't straddle the bag per se. He's probably a good foot away from the bag in the cutout as Chance grabs his lead. Another move over and no play. Any advantage to that one way or the other, being right on the bag as opposed to having a little space between you and the bag like Woita does here?
1: Well, it gives your ability to cover some more ground and you know, get more ground on the ground ball to you.
0: 2-2, up and away. Three balls, two strikes on Ryder Woodson.
1: To me, the left-handed first baseman can do that. The righty, to me, is a little more tough because he's got to kind of spin around the tag. That lefty can just grab it and throw the tag down.
0: 3-2 on Woodson. Runner at first and nobody out with State leading 3-2. Here it comes. It's high and away. It was the fastball and he misses. And that's ball four.
1: Great at bat. Two great at bats right there. We fouled off some really tough pitches. And yeah, everybody and their mother now would think Sean James probably could be bunting here. But that was two absolutely great at bats.
0: Kellen Brink had not walked a Mississippi State hitter prior to the start of this inning. And the Mizzou bullpen begins to come alive out behind the left field fence. And we'll have our first mound visit of the day for the Tigers. With their first-year pitching coach, Drew Dickinson, making his way out to the mound. Drew took over for Tim Jamison, who at one time was the head coach at Mizzou, went into retirement. When Carrick Jackson came back to take over the program three seasons ago, Tim Jamison agreed to come back as an assistant, manage the pitching staff, and now has handed that duty over to Drew Dickinson. Carrick Jackson, of course, was an assistant for Tim Jamison at one point early in his career.
1: I think Carrick went to what, Southern University, I believe?
0: Nebraska. But went to Southern to coach, yes.
1: Yeah, he went to Southern to coach and had a really good run there, got him into some regionals. And, you know, there's so many things that go into building a program now. It's not like it used to be, obviously. So, and he just, the pitching has improved, but he doesn't have the, as they say right now, just doesn't have the dudes.
0: So here is Sean James, and to Jay's point, Mizzou's defense thinks he is absolutely up there to bunt with first and second and no one out. Woita playing a step on the grass at first. Patterson in the cutout over at third. Middle infielders Dernan and Ward playing back here. Brady Kellenbrink ready. He'll move to second. Dangerous throw there. Almost went into the back of Bryce Chance with the shortstop Dernan covering the bag from the left side. No play. Big opportunity here for State, trying to take advantage of back-to-back walks to start this inning. Bulldogs lead the game 3-2, bottom of the fifth. Here's the pitch. James squares, and he pushes at that one and fouls it back over toward Missouri's third base dugout for strike one. You can't move that bat around. You got to keep that bat still if you want to be a good bunter.
1: Yeah, but he's trying to bunt the ball to third base, too. The first baseman was charging, so he's trying to get that pitcher into play and, you know, maybe take that pitcher a long way and you get him involved, sometimes you get your hit out of it, but that was a good shot at it, but now you just got to get it down.
0: 0-1 on James. He squares again, and again he fouls this one wide a third, so State can't execute the bunt. 0-2 on James.
1: Well, and Sean's usually a really good bunter, too. He's trying to do a little bit too much. You know, I always told hitters, I don't mind that first one. The first one's on you. If you want to try to get your hit out of it, that's fine, but you better be able to get the second one down. And right now, he's going to bunt again, it looks like.
0: He's squaring around here with two strikes. Here it comes, and he fouls that one. That's a wild pitch. It's over the catcher's head, and that's going to get two into scoring position. Carrick Jackson is out to argue. I think Jeff Head said it was a foul ball. If that's the case, it's strike three. It is a foul ball. It is strike three, and James is out.
1: Well, I thought I heard it hit something, but I thought maybe it hit the mask. Yeah.

0: home run and got beat 2-0. But boy, he pitched an incredible game.
1: Davis working out of the stretch with a runner at first. Here's the pitch, and that slider misses outside. 1-2. Here's the pitch outside. 2-2 on Jamal George. Ben Davis worked in all three games at Texas A&M this past weekend. Brian O'Connor really praised his toughness. Never complained, said even on that third day, "Coach, put me in if you need me. What can I do for you today?" Here's the pitch, down and away. 3-2, but he's having a hard time with that outside third to right-handers here. He's come on in the seventh to try and get the final three outs. He's nailed down one of them. Jordan reached on a leadoff walk. He's being held on by Stallman over at first. State leads 12-2. Can't give up a run here. We'll have to keep playing. Here's the pitch. Bouncing ball to third. Reese has got it. He'll go to second for one. The throw to first is not in time. State will challenge here to see if it can get an out to end the game.
0: I think it's a good challenge, too. It was bang, bang, but this video, of course, they'll get it in slow motion, all that good fun stuff, but it will, I think it's going to be really close, and you might be able to overturn this thing.
1: Call on the field is safe. Again, it is collaborative review, so the league office in downtown Birmingham taking a look. It is bang, bang, but the state fans applauding. They think that ball is in the mitt. Runners out. Game's over. It ends on a 5-4-3 double play, and Mississippi State has knocked out Missouri in 7 innings by a final score of 12-2. Stay tuned. Regions Bank postgame show is coming up next. This is Mississippi State Baseball from Learfield.
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2: This is a chance for you to watch the rest of the Spurs lineup. It's about Dylan Harper. I mean, they have a variety of players. Stephon Castle, De'Aaron Fox. De'Aaron Fox had a couple of breakout seasons with Sacramento. Now he's kind of settled into a veteran guard for that team. But you watch and you go, okay. And they're trying to build their roster, I think, similarly to the Oklahoma City Thunder. Have depth. Now, you have to have a star or two, but you have to have depth. And that's where you're seeing OKC. The difference with them is they're going to go 9 or 10 deep and contribute. And normally in the playoffs, your rotation will shrink to around 7 players. OKC, they can have SGA sit down and not lose anything. Wemby will sit down. The Spurs don't lose anything.
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9: This is the Knicks rallied from 22 down midway through the fourth quarter to stun the Cavs. 115-104 in overtime. Jalen Brunson led all scorers with 38. Head coach Mike Brown on the win.
10: Yeah, I don't know if I've seen that in a playoff game. I don't know if I've been a part of it. Maybe I have. But to be down 18, 19, 20, whatever we were down, and to find a way to come back and win, I take my hat off to my group.
9: The Mavericks moving on from head coach Jason Kidd after 5 seasons. At the NFL owners' meetings in Orlando, the league approved 10 international games in 2027. In baseball, Bryce Terang homer drove into to help the Brewers beat the Cubs 5-2, take over first place in the NL Central. Dodgers clipped the Padres 5-4 in San Diego. Dodgers now a half game ahead of the Padres for first in the NL West. That's sports. I'm Ronta Moss.
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12: 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Mark this date, May 18th, 2026. Wemby officially became the face of the league. Before the game, SGA won the MVP, motivating him. Wemby won the night. He is now the movie poster for the NBA.
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12: Okay, here we go. Here we go, hour 3. RG3 in 15 minutes. Got some college football thoughts. We're going to a 2014 playoff. Whether the SEC wants it or not. We're going to a 2014 playoff, and I do not believe it's going to kill the regular season. I mean, what do you guys do on Saturdays? It's October 20th. It's Saturday. There's a big game on. What are you protesting? You being one of those losers? I mean, what are you going to do? Well, I'm not going to watch because it's a 2014 playoff. I don't know. Oregon's playing Washington. I'm watching. USC's playing Michigan. I'm watching. Notre Dame's playing Miami. Yeah, I'm watching. I mean, what are you, it's not going to mean as much to me. It's not. I mean, if I got a hundy on it, it is. I don't know who these aliens are. Well, the games just kill the regular season. My Saturdays are golfing early and college football late. That's what, you know, all the good games are 3 o'clock. That's my Saturday. Get up, coffee, play with the dogs, you know, bunch of scratch golfing. And then, boom, home at 3 o'clock, open up, Bud Light or whatever you guys drink, you know, I'm just one of you peeps. And then I watch college football. I'm not going to watch it less because of it. I'm mad.

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4: And now, Steve Covino.
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5: LeBron says we took him for granted, and he didn't get the game ball. How many game balls does this guy need? I get it. Like, I feel like we did embrace LeBron. We do embrace LeBron. But when I think of things that maybe, in retrospect, we took for granted, there's a few things that come to mind for me. As a rock fan, you mentioned Creed, right? I feel like everybody turned their back on Creed. And then we realized years later, like, why are we so mean to Creed? And I'm thinking about the number one thing we probably take for granted in life. 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
5: 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Remember that when you say your prayers tonight.
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4: It's not going to be the case for the NFL where in 5 years, everything's going to streaming, right? Roger Goodell said the other day that, a streaming partner would have to bowl us over with an offer to get us to move it. Which, yes, as you said earlier in the show, hey, that means let me know what you got. But it's a lot of backlash. It's a lot if you're suddenly taking all of the AFC games going to Amazon, the NFC games go to Netflix. It's a lot. But for the next, I'll tell you, the next 5 years is going to be just like this, because what they've seen is, yeah, we're okay piecemealing games out. We got 9 international games this year. Next year will be 10. Then we're going to be 11. Then we'll be 12. We got a Thanksgiving Eve game. We're going to have a Christmas Eve and Christmas Day game now. We're going to have new. They're going to find a way to continue to piecemeal this out.
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3: Do you remember how bad they were pre-LeBron? The 5 previous seasons, no playoffs, hard to do in the NBA, and they had the worst record in the league for 5 years. That was the Lakers. He overcame, and this is virtually impossible to do in pro sports, he's overcome poor owners. The buses were among the poorest owners with a tiny staff, right? It was basically Kurt Rambis, a couple of bus kids, Jeannie Buss, and Rob Pelinka, a former agent. Tiny, tiny staff. They went through how many coaches? 4 coaches, 8 years, Darvin Ham, total whiff. Gave Alex Caruso away. In fact, 2 of the great things the Lakers did is find Alex Caruso and Austin Reeves undrafted. That's like the 2 feathers in their cap. But if you look at OKC and San Antonio, the 2 current best rosters, overwhelmingly built through the draft, they don't draft anybody that can play.
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3: The one thing that's been impressive with the Knicks, 2 things really. Number 1 is the way they're using cap. He has doubled his assist totals from last year's playoffs in half the games. Mike Brown and his staff have done a great job to take the burden solely off Jalen Brunson to initiate offense. It has been fantastic. We've always known Cat's super skill. He was skilled in Minnesota. He's always been skilled. So that's impressive. The second thing is this roster is very smartly constructed. James Dolan spent a couple of years in Vegas building the Sphere, got out of basketball, and the Knicks front office did a great job. They've got defensive players, a scoring guard, a skilled big, a defensive big. They just have a bunch of guys, and they all fit together, and they play great together.
4: This is The Herd with Colin Cowherd.
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5: This is a chance for you to watch the rest of the Spurs lineup. It's about Dylan Harper. I mean, they have a variety of players. Stephon Castle, De'Aaron Fox. De'Aaron Fox had a couple of breakout seasons with Sacramento. Now he's kind of settled into a veteran guard for that team. But you watch and you go, okay. And they're trying to build their roster, I think, similarly to the Oklahoma City Thunder. Have depth. Now, you have to have a star or two, but you have to have depth. And that's where you're seeing OKC. The difference with them is they're going to go 9 or 10 deep and contribute. And normally in the playoffs, your rotation will shrink to around 7 players. OKC, they can have SGA sit down and not lose anything. Wemby will sit down. The Spurs don't lose anything.
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10: It's a popularity contest designed to separate the watchables from the unwatchables. Okay, and if your team is among the low five, I'm talking Jets, Titans, Raiders, Cardinals, or Dolphins, congratulations, because you have been handed a scarlet letter and a dunce cap. 0 primetime games. And this is inconceivable if you're of a certain age and you recall the glory days of the Raiders and the Dolphins, that we have now reached rock bottom. After all these years of product that was covered in feces, that is the NFL screaming on top of the building that you are so bad that a test pattern would likely pull better ratings than putting a Raider-Dolphin game on.
6: Ben Maller.
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0: years ago. 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

0: What's doing, Fox Sports Radio Nation? Thank you guys for hanging out with us. Thanks for choosing the best, Covino and Rich.
1: I'm
0: live in Idaho right now. The rest of the crew back on the west side.
1: A lot to get to today. A lot of NBA. Got some tales of when you miss something big. We'll get to that. Midweek major with Sammy Boy.
2: Oh, I got a good one.
1: Mike, who runs this take? That's a lot of fun.
3: Who?
1: We're going to get to. And I have a dumb hypothetical. It has to do with, do you think average buffoons are sports fans?
0: You could just say hypothetical because that's just redundant when it's coming from you. Just okay. Kidding. Okay. But I'm not a big hypothetical guy, but this one is fun. 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So we hope you had a New York Knickerbockers sort of night, New York Knicks sort of night, because, man, if that wasn't exciting and if you missed it, you better have a good excuse. By now, I'm sure you saw what happened. The biggest, comeback in Knicks playoff history.
1: Hold on.
0: Down 22 points. Amazing comeback.
1: Hold
0: amazing
1: up.
0: Win.
1: I don't think you need an excuse to have missed it.
0: I do. What are we doing?
1: The Knicks were down 22 in the fourth quarter. That's a perfect time to be like, yeah, I'm going to like watch a movie with my wife or yeah,
0: I'll go lay with my kids or something.
1: Most people do.
0: No, most people don't because that's why you watch sports because anything could happen.
1: That's
0: you watch
1: BS.
0: For those moments. I mean, there are times in life where you do miss things.
1: No question. Like, I get it, but I think you're speaking gibberish if you're saying that most people don't tap out of a game.
0: You don't. You're very, like,
1: what?
0: Ho-hum about things like that. I'm waiting for the team to come back. Those are the great moments, and that's the greatness you're rooting for. Those are the can-you-believe-that moments that you're tuning in to watch. That's the beauty of sports.
1: You're doing the whole hindsight's 2020. It was a miraculous comeback.
0: I don't just dip away because the team is not in it anymore. I might not be as glued, Rich. Like, I might start sweeping up or cleaning up or whatever, but I don't just turn it off because.
1: I feel like your life is based on just being a contrarian with me.
0: Dude, you think everyone's like you, bro, and you just shut it off and just go about your night? Danny G, did you shut it off?
1: I bet your ratings
0: would I speak on behalf of you when I didn't do that?
3: Rich, I don't think it's a blowout. I was listening to the Knicks radio network on my way home in LA traffic, and they were getting ready to throw in the towel. They were like, it's getting to the point where it's just not our night, but there were 7.5 minutes left. I think it's an official blowout when there's like 5 to 4, maybe 4 minutes left on the clock.
1: Give me a break. The other day, wasn't Anthony Edwards criticized because he was hugging the other team with 8 minutes to go?
3: Yeah.
0: I'm not saying it wasn't looking glum.
3: But Rich, he shouldn't have been doing that with 8 minutes left. He should have been trying to come back like the Knicks did.
1: An NBA player, a superstar like Anthony Edwards, was hugging the Spurs.
3: Yeah, he was wrong. He shouldn't have been doing that.
1: I'm saying
0: that. Well, anyway, it did look unlikely. However, they came back, and that's why you don't walk away. That's why you don't change the channel. That's why you don't jump in the shower just because. Because you might see something amazing, and then what? You got to go back and watch the highlights and come back and be like, what in the hell? And it is crazy and unlikely, but it happened, and that's why you tune in. And, dude, I loved Brunson's reaction. I know I'm fast-forwarding here, but even he couldn't explain. At the end of the game, they're like, what?
1: No, just go on.
0: Everybody agrees with Rich. We all tune out. We all shut the TV off. That's everybody.
1: But you
0: don't speak on behalf of everybody.
1: No,
0: dude.
1: But you don't either. I think it's fair to say.
0: Yes, that's why I'm giving my side to it. I didn't shut off the TV. I had it on.
1: You don't think most people turn off a basketball game in the fourth quarter when the team is losing by over 20?
0: Dude.
1: You think everyone's locked into the last second?
0: Not everybody, but not everyone shuts it off.
1: People got work in the morning. Mad Dog Russo, by the way, was talking about.
0: Mad Dog Russo is 85 years old, dude. And by the way, it's a random Tuesday night. What else are you doing
1: that's
0: so important?
1: Like putting your kids to sleep, laying with your wife, watching
0: something
1: she wants to watch.
0: Not everybody is putting their kids to sleep. Not everybody is you. Not everybody shuts off the game. Because when you do, you miss out on history being made, you bozo. Not everybody does that. Just because you do doesn't mean everybody does.
1: Mad Dog Russo, let's hear from him.
2: I got that MRI done. I was a happy camper. Here's your problem. I was in bed at 8:15.
1: He was in bed.
2: I didn't know the Knicks came back until this morning at 7:30. That is true. What comeback? I didn't know anything about a comeback. I don't watch the highlights. That's a terrible job on my part.
1: Mad Dog Russo fell asleep. I fell asleep.
0: He's also 30 years older than you
4: are. He also said terrible job on my part at the end.
0: Yeah, he also said terrible job. And I'm not saying it doesn't happen, dude, but you so casually drop in that you do this all the time when a team is blowing out. Not everybody does that because that's why you watch.
1: What's up, Dan Byer?
5: Mad Dog also said he fell asleep at 8:15, which I assume was Eastern time.
1: Which means in the first quarter.
5: Which, yeah, would have been 15 minutes into the game. He probably didn't even get to the starting lineups yet.
4: I'm getting old, yeah. I tell
5: you. True story.
1: Yeah.
5: Last night, my son is taking a bath, and my wife goes, she usually takes care of it. He had some new dinosaur toys he's playing with. She goes, why don't you? And I look at the score. It's 93-71. It was the 22-point deficit.
1: Yeah.
5: And I go, yeah, all right. Yeah, absolutely.
1: I'll do bath time. Dad'll handle bath time.
5: Yes, absolutely. And so I left the TV on in the other room, and I'm like, why is it getting louder? Like, why can I actually hear the TV?
1: Dan Byer's reading Goodnight Moon. He's reading Green Eggs and Ham. He's being a dad.
5: But to Rich's point, I weighed, do I spend time with my son, or do I watch the end of a 22-point blowout? And I decided that at that point, I'm going to spend time with my son because what was the likelihood?
0: That's a great story, and I really love it, and I've lived it, and I could totally relate. No, I'm serious.
1: But
0: that may be the story for a lot of people, and I would have chosen to do the same thing. But Rich says the same exact story that you just told as if everybody does that.
1: Dude.
0: And that is not true.
1: Cove, just the other day, you were talking about game one of the Spurs and OKC. You said you were in mixed company with your girlfriend and her family, and that game was close. And you said there were people in the room that were like, when is this over?
0: Yeah, but I didn't shut it off.
1: What I'm saying is you don't think there's husbands, and I'm not trying to be sexist, but you don't think there's husbands whose wives are like, we're waiting to watch our show we watch together. It's, 10 o'clock. And the husband's like, yeah, it's a 22-point lead. Like, a lot of people tap out.
0: I'm sure it happened, but a lot of people were tuned in to see greatness, and that's what you saw with an amazing comeback. You saw terrible defense. You saw James Harden choking again. You saw Brunson driving right by him, hitting shots left and right. You saw Brunson, like, in awe of what they were accomplishing. He didn't even know how they did it. We didn't know how they did it. But, yeah, dude, I understand that some people may have missed it. I get it. But not everybody does that all the time. In fact, I hate when people do that because you're missing – the opportunity for an awesome comeback, and you're not witnessing, like, you do that with your own team, which I find to be odd. Aren't you always rooting for them to come back?
1: Covino will watch a Yankees game if they're losing 8-1. My thought is, see you tomorrow. 162 of them. You're losing 8-1 in the fifth inning. To me, it's like,
0: yeah. Because to me, like, what else am I going to put on? Ancient Aliens? I'm watching the game.
3: Well, this is where you need a homie text, too, because I send in the group chat to you guys, hey, it's not a slaughter anymore.
1: Danny is the best homie texter. Danny's my best homie texter. Danny is big on, hey, man, it's the eighth inning. Something special's going on. Danny's big on fourth quarter. You may want to turn on ESPN. Like, Danny G's great with that.
0: That is key.
1: That's your best friendship quality, Danny.
0: He's the league leader in homie texts because people do have other things to do. Like I said, with Dan Byer, yeah, that's important. I get it. I totally do get it, and I understand. But he kept it on, and he heard it in the background. Rich shuts it off and puts his nightcap on. What the heck is that about?
1: Like I'm Ebenezer Scrooge. Like I'm Marley and Marley.
0: He puts on his sleep mask and says, okay, I guess it's time for bed.
1: I blew out the candle, and
0: I mean, this is the playoffs. Eastern Conference playoffs last night, legendary. Yeah. But, Rich, I know you wanted to speculate. I'm not trying to fight with you. I just hate when you make it, because you do it, everybody does it.
1: Well, that's called having a take, dude.
0: Okay, that's your take. Well, guess what? There's a flip side to that. And I watched it, and I saw it, and I know a lot of other people did, too. And I'm sure real hardcore Knicks fans didn't just shut it off and go for a walk.
1: We're just different types of fans. To me, and it's not because I got kids and it's not because of this, I just feel like priorities, if there's a game out of reach, I think I'm a well-rounded enough guy that I don't need to watch.
0: But that mentality is so cheeks. It's so ass. If it's so out of reach, guys like Brunson wouldn't be playing hard. Like, it's never out of reach. That's the mentality you got to have, or else they would have never came back. If they had your mentality, we wouldn't have seen anything dope last night.
1: All right, I'll watch every blowout moving forward. Is that what you want?
0: But, dude, you just said it without saying it. If everybody had that mentality, would the Knicks have come back from 22 points down? What was it at one point? 93-71 with 7 minutes left. Oh, man, I guess I might as well just go through the motions. No.
3: I feel like the beauty of the NBA is with the three ball. If your team gets into rhythm, even at the end of a game, suddenly you can make up that ground. Whereas in the NFL, if you're being blown out by three touchdowns, or in baseball, if you're down 10-1, harder mountain to climb.
5: There are similarities that I feel like as we watch, I would say that we probably all would say football is our favorite sport. Yeah. So when you're watching a game, 49ers are up 35-14 and you're like, okay, they just need to get a stop here because otherwise the team will, and you're kind of doing the math in your head.
1: You're doing the math and you're like, all right, now I can go take out the recycling or skim the pool and keep an eye on.
5: But you're also saying to yourself, okay, even if they get the onside kick here, or if we get the ball, we can take 2.5 minutes off because they don't have timeouts. Exactly. You're doing all of that.
1: You're halfway through the fourth quarter. You're down by 22. Some teams don't score 22 in a quarter. So you're sort of thinking like, that was Covino, one of the greatest comebacks in NBA history. So, yeah, I get it. It's wild to be part of the fun of the comeback, but it's not crazy to think a fan tapped out down by
5: it. That was my point was, and Danny brings up the three, but last night it was more of James Harden, where he's on the floor defensively, so the Knicks just continued to attack him and attack him and attack him, and were scoring on every trip down the court.
1: Dude, what about Kenny Atkinson not calling a timeout during that whole run?
5: They had four timeouts at one point.
1: They fell asleep.
5: You go with 2 minutes left. You have two left, which, by the way, when time expired at the end of regulation, they still had their two that they had at the two-minute mark. It's just the point of everything had to go right for the Knicks, and the Cavs had to mess it up. And that's what happened last night. Like there were a lot of opportunities. There was a trip, like the Knicks had a 4-point trip at one point because of a foul that was called. Like James Harden's missing free throws on multiple occasions.
1: Yeah. You know what?
5: It was just everything had to go wrong for the Cavs.
1: No, you could turn to Dan Beyer, and I'm sure Covino, you know, could relate to the analogy because we had watched this game together. The Super Bowl when Tom Brady and the Pats were down 28-3. The Falcons had to equally mess up while the Patriots had to perform at an elite level. Like, remember the sack of Matt Ryan that took him out of field goal range?
5: Yes.
1: You know, was it Amendola or Welker, whoever caught that, like, fingertip circus catch?
0: Amendola.
1: Like, all these little things had to happen, and that's what happened last night. Like, just a night of magic. And you're right. It's a bummer when you miss it. But don't act like a lot of people didn't think, halfway through the fourth, down by 22.
0: Well, of course they did. Even the Super Bowl, we wanted to tune out, but you watch reluctantly. Yeah. You don't watch with the same excitement, for sure. I never shut it off because I wait for that crowd to erupt again, like DB said. I'm not glued in the same way. And luckily, kept it on to see the magic happen, as you put it. And like I said, Jalen Brunson, even he couldn't explain at the end of the game how they did it. I loved his reaction. Like, I don't even know what happened. I don't know how it happened. But I'll tell you what, James Harden happened, and those threes started to happen, and they ran away with it. And it was really great to see, man. The Garden was popping. It felt like old school Knicks. You know, Patrick Ewing, like, oh, damn.
1: And then
0: superstars were out. That was so badass.
1: Did you notice the nice Knicks white jerseys with the blue and orange?
5: I did.
1: We talked about it yesterday. They went traditional and it looks sweet.
5: And you mentioned that Cavs jersey, which doesn't have sleeves anymore, but that one that LeBron wore that they wore in the game seven I can't stand that jersey. I hate the look of it last night. So maybe the Cavs did deserve to lose. I think it's funny you bring up Super Bowl 51. It was Julian Edelman, by the way, that made the catch. But in that game, it was 28-3, but at one point it was 28-9. And Belichick and the Patriots kicked a field goal to make it a 2-point game, 28-12, where you were thinking, oh, they're down by so much. Everything is, we're going to have to score. Game. But your head coach at that time, and this goes back to like a Kenny Atkinson sort of deal, where Belichick knew that his team was still in it. If they just kicked the field goal, it would be a 2-score game. And you kind of need those. You need good coaching on the sidelines. And I don't know if the Knicks had it last night, but I know the Cavs sure as heck didn't.
0: Well, that poses one of the three questions. There's many questions that we come here with based on the game last night as we get ready for game two of the Western Conference Finals tonight. Question number one, like, who dropped the ball more? Was it James Harden getting 15 points, but all those turnovers, no defense, they're blowing right by him. They're scoring on him left and right. Is it Harden or is it Kenny Atkinson with the no timeouts, not stopping the momentum, just letting this run happen, letting them come back, letting them win the game? Was it coaching? Was it Harden? Or was it, again, just the Knicks going full on, full blast, hitting every shot possible? So
1: what sport do you, I think the NBA and college hoops, the league leader in the by far, in my opinion, could be a league leader in where timeouts used properly could halt momentum, could really get you focused again. Yeah,
0: but like, Harden seems to be such a mush when it comes to games that matter. Right. And it's so noticeable on the big stage because you know how good he is and how he just fizzles when it matters.
1: The importance, Covino, of a well-timed pitching mound visit by the pitching coach or the manager. In the NFL, when a team's driving the ball and defense needs to refresh and call timeout and you know, get the right personnel out there, mm-hmm. there's right times. But I feel like the NBA, if you mismanage those timeouts, you saw it last night, you let a team totally take over. Like, momentum's even like an understated word. It was more than momentum. It was like they just like took such control that you're like, how is no one stopping the bleeding here?
0: Yeah, right? Like, that should have been automatic. Should have been hydromatic. And then we already posed this question, but question two, we played the clip of Mad Dog, and you heard that Rich, you know, started to do his bedtime routine. He started putting on his snail cream for his nighttime facial routine.
4: Is that cream made out of snails?
1: No, it's...
0: I didn't want to say what it really is, Sam.
1: Dude, how do you think I keep this glow?
0: Snail something.
1: Yeah.
0: Mad Dog fell asleep. Rich was, you know, ready for bedtime. And a lot of people missed it. I know a lot of people missed it, but a lot of people tuned in.
1: Yeah.
0: I'm not saying that I've never missed it. I'm not trying to be contrarian. I'm not trying to contradict myself. Of course, there's things I've missed.
1: There was something you missed recently and we couldn't figure out what it was. Yeah. I think it might have been like an NCAA, something March Madness or football
0: something,
1: related. But Covino came in the next day. He's like, guys, I got to be honest. I didn't watch a minute.
0: I can't. You know why I don't want to remember? Because I'm embarrassed by it. And I hate those moments.
1: Yeah.
0: So because you don't want to miss these miraculous comebacks. People want to remember where they were and how they felt when they saw this happen. Because you want to be part of that story. But there are times that you missed it. So if you want to share those, you want to come clean. I'm not saying Rich is the only guy. I'm not saying Mad Dog's the only guy. I understand. But what were those times for you? 877-99 on Fox. And then I have one more, a triple doozy of questions.
1: All right, go ahead.
0: After the game, you heard a lot of chanting going on, Rich. You know, I have a theory. There's a lot of UFO sightings more recently than ever, right? A lot of UAPs. Man, these spheres, these booga spheres, and all these sightings. And man, there's four different types of aliens, man. We got proof, bro. You know why? Because they're all here to see their guy, Wembanyama. They're all here to see their guy, Wemby, who might be an alien because he's not from this world. At least he doesn't look like it.
4: Hey, and weren't the Coneheads from France?
6: We come from France.
0: The Coneheads were also from France.
1: Maybe he's a descendant of a Conehead.
0: The Knicks were chanting, they want Wemby. And I also want to pose this question. Those be careful what you wish for moments, because I have some stories there too.
1: Dude.
0: Do you really want Wemby?
1: I mean, to me, we want Wemby is the most arrogant New York thing. And I'm a New Yorker. I could say that. Yo, New
0: Do you
1: York,
0: really want him next round? Like, I don't know about that.
1: Like, New Yorkers, if I were you, I'd relish in this moment and hope you make it to the NBA Finals, because I think, unfortunately, you're just going to end up playing a team that's on paper better than you, and you better hope you continue this magic. And then, like, you could almost argue the angle of, like, can a magical team beat a better team? Because that's what you might get in the NBA Finals. But the whole you know, we want Wemby thing, oh, my God. Like, what? Don't say that. You just heard him after game one. What did he say after game one? The MVP snub? He remembered that. He took it personally, a la Michael Jordan style. I took it personally. You think Wemby, if you're a Knicks fan saying we want Wemby is a good idea?
0: No,
1: get out of here.
0: I don't. I have several examples of that. And by the way, Rich, I remembered what I missed, courtesy of Allison Marshall, who hit us up on the live chat. At Covino and Rich FSR, we're streaming live. But you posed another question. There's so many questions from last night's game. You said, do magical teams ever win? Like, do you just ride this high even though you're not the better team? I don't think your 86 Mets were necessarily the best team.
1: No,
0: they were a magical team.
1: They were by far the best team.
0: I think they just played on magic.
1: No, they won 108 games and were widely considered one of the best teams
0: I think there's a lot of teams where things just go your way and you get lucky. You're not the best team. You just got lucky and you won. All right, I get it. Your Mets were the best.
1: No, but I think a great example would be a couple years ago where the magical Grimace, Lindor, clutch hit Mets just ran into a better team in the Dodgers. So it's like, yeah, magic runs out when you play a better team. You know, like
0: So basically what Rich is saying here is the Knicks are riding on magic, perhaps. Or
1: can they actually win?
0: All right, now what you missed because you didn't see it coming. You're right. In hindsight, man, what a comeback. Should have been there. Should have been tuned in. I missed the USA winning gold recently. That was it.
1: Oh, that's what it was. It was that Sunday morning.
3: It was early in the morning.
1: Team USA.
0: But that's why. Yeah.
1: That's what it was. It was Team USA.
0: But I hated myself for that. I forgot. Like, Danny G came through in the clutch. They put it on the game.
1: What do we call you? Our text homie, was it?
0: Yeah, text homie, yeah.
4: Steve, you didn't miss the end of the game, did you?
0: No, yeah. A lot of people hit me up, and I rolled over, looked at my phone. I was like, game lame. And I went right back to bed. Dude, I regret it. That's why I get so passionate. I regret that I didn't witness history being made in that moment.
1: This guy, you tell him that it's overtime in the Olympic gold medal game, he's like, nah. But you tell him it's a 22-point fourth quarter deficit. He's like, I'm locked in, bro.
0: If my text homie tells me to lock in, I'm putting it on. It's like, yo, if a no-hitter is going on, your buddy hits you up, you turn the game on.
4: You seeing this?
0: Yeah, it was too early. That's what it was, Allison. Good call. I missed the hockey game when they won the gold.
1: Well,
0: right, so we posed a lot of questions. Where was the real problem? Kenny Atkinson not breaking up the momentum. James Harden just being James Harden in the playoffs. And do we really want Wemby? There's so much going on here.
1: Your thoughts on all that? The phones are hot. So Danny's going through. The phones are all lit. So we'll take all your feedback next. Plus, I have a hypothetical, and it has to do with, do you think everyone is a little bit of a sports fan? And I would do another hypothetical about who's your favorite new hottie, because there's some drama on the set of Baywatch, and I want to know, who'd you rather?
0: Well, if Wemby's the new GOAT, right? Yeah. If he's the GOAT in the making, can I just give a little hint?
1: Yeah.
0: Who's the next bombshell Pam Anderson in the making?
1: We'll get to that and more. All my favorite things, sports, booty, and fun, right here. Covino and Rich, we got more next on Fox Sports Radio.
0: Well, when you got to go number two, like our producer Spot.
1: Yeah,
0: right?
1: he's having some intestinal issues, huh?
0: Yeah. Well, be sure to bring the number one product in clean. Dude Wipes.
1: Yeah, the goat. 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
22: It's not going to be the case for the NFL where in 5 years, everything's going to streaming, right? Roger Goodell said the other day that, a streaming partner would have to bowl us over with an offer to get us to move it. Which, yes, as you said earlier in the show, hey, that means let me know what you got. But it's a lot of backlash. It's a lot if you're suddenly taking all of the AFC games going to Amazon, the NFC games go to Netflix. It's a lot. But for the next 5 years is going to be just like this, because what they've seen is, yeah, we're okay piecemealing games out. We got 9 international games this year. Next year will be 10, then we're going to be 11, then we'll be 12. We got a Thanksgiving Eve game. We're going to have a Christmas Eve and Christmas Day game now. We're going to have new. 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
1: Yeah.
0: And yeah, man, I live by the words of Yogi Berra and Lenny Kravitz, two of my favorites as a Yankees fan. And our first interview as a show was with Lenny Kravitz. I'm a huge, huge fan. And it wasn't over until it was over last night.
1: He was courtside. It all ties together.
0: It does, man. Knicks 115 over the Cavs 104. That 22-point deficit, that run, those shots. And Rich, you get me fired up. And I don't want to give you all the credit. I think it's this cold brew I'm drinking here from Kirkland. I don't know, man. It's got me all fired up. And I had some Dutch Bros earlier because I'm live from Idaho, live from the hoe, Covino and Rich. But I think, you know, before we go to the phones,
1: yeah,
0: all the questions we posed, I think the greatest reminder is this. Yes, sometimes you're pulled away from the game and sometimes you miss things. Sometimes.
1: Yeah.
0: You need, if you're going to be pulled away, you need that text, homie. You need to text homie on standby to remind you of what's going down.
1: Danny G is available for hire, by the way.
0: Yeah. Danny
1: G, fourth quarter comeback, NBA, NFL, baseball, no-hitter alerts, whatever it is. Danny G is always quick to the, hey, man, you checking this out?
6: Yeah, and I don't ruin what's happening. I just say, hey, you might want to turn this on.
1: Yeah, I love it.
0: Like, I totally get Dan Byer's situation. I don't understand yours, but I understand Dan's. Like, you know, he wanted to bust out the Mr. Bubble and get his kid ready for bed and, you need the text, homie, on standby.
1: Well, I was saying to Iowa Sam and Danny during the break, I know the NBA, there's comebacks that happen, substantial, you know, point deficits overcome because of the three game nowadays. But when teams sometimes don't score 22 in a quarter, when they were down 22 halfway through, that meant they had to not only put up a 30 to 40 spot, but they had to have the other team almost poop the bed as well.
0: That was crazy.
1: Break out the dude wipes.
0: How cool. Two back-to-back OT games,
1: I know.
0: We reaped all the benefits. But a lot of people on the phone at 877-99 on Fox, Danny G's on standby, waiting just to say hi. Was it Atkins, no timeouts? Was it James Harden? Was it just the Knicks playing like magic? And did you miss it? Mm. Is there an excuse? Other things you missed?
1: All right.
0: Do the Knicks really want Wemby? There's so many questions.
1: Let's go to your feedback. But DB, you had a final thought?
20: Yeah, I just need to clarify two things for the record.
1: Yeah.
20: Number one, once I committed, I was in. Like, I couldn't go back to the game. Like, we're in bath time at that point. Like,
1: yeah, you're breaking out Scuba Steve and Mr. Bubbles. I
20: can't
1: get it.
20: Rationalize it to say, like, okay, well, now it's an 8-point game, so I got to go back and watch the game. I mean, like, I was committed.
1: You're playing
0: He's
1: playing with the little pills that turn into sponges.
20: Usually, I don't need text homie because I am usually locked in.
1: Yeah.
20: So I don't need text homie. But what I did do also for the record is I watched it last night. And then I watched it again this morning, the final 8 minutes, just because of how absurd it actually was.
1: Yeah.
20: But I couldn't break through. I couldn't be like, hey, babe, sorry. It's now a ball game. You're back on bath duty.
1: Yeah.
20: Like, I was already in and committed.
1: Yeah,
0: that's true. Yeah. I feel like it's hard. That's easier said than done than to pull out.
6: Yeah, if you're a parent, once the water is ran, it's a done deal.
21: Is that where you need one of those Rich's Big TV Game of the Week extra TVs you can wheel in?
1: Wheel into
21: and
1: the,
21: be like,
1: wheel
21: oh, into the you're bathroom. You're doing the bath time and you're keeping an eye on it, or you got your phone with the game on it?
0: Yeah, well, you could put the phone, balance it on the sink, and, you know.
1: Yeah, but then, come on, he's trying to pay attention to bath time.
0: That's true, I know.
6: Yeah, phones are jumping. You guys want to start in Virginia?
1: Let's do it, bro.
6: Dupree is a Knicks fan. He says something about Wemby here.
1: You, me, and Dupree. What's up, man?
6: Dupree, you're not chanting, right?
26: Hey, hello. How you doing?
1: What's up, man?
0: What up, buddy?
26: Hey, what's going on, man? Awesome show, man. Awesome show. Let me tell you one thing. I think I got a lot of callers on the line, so I'm going to be brief. Don't want Wemby. New York should just shut their mouth. Shut up. You don't want Wemby. You see what he did to Oklahoma City. And believe me, Oklahoma City is toast. He's going on a mission.
1: Yeah, and by the way, if you believe in Wemby in this mission, That's like, I can't even, the analogies would be ridiculous. It's like a fighter in the 80s being like, I want Mike Tyson. Like, what are you, stupid? Like, what are we doing? Like,
0: yeah, you don't want Wimby.
1: No, man. Don't make, you know, compliment him. Tell him, oh, you should have been the MVP, man. Like, you know, don't get him mad.
6: I know it does feel like forever ago, but the Knicks did beat the Spurs for that coveted cup in Las Vegas, remember?
1: I mean, that was, I mean, who didn't have their eyes locked on that?
0: I just feel like Wimby, I mean, we'll see tonight, right, if it continues, yeah. But he's playing with a different level of fire and chip on his shoulder.
1: Like, the best point Danny pointed out a day ago was Wimby played like double the minutes he usually played, and it seemed like he was able to handle it. He's balling. He's on a mission. Who else we got, Danny?
6: Okay, let's go back to the lines here. In Alabama, it's Carl.
1: What's up, Bama? Hey, Carl.
0: Hey, Carl.
4: Hello.
1: What up, buddy?
4: Hey, thanks for taking my call, guys. I'll be brief as well. Yeah, I work in public safety. I work a lot of hours, so I miss a lot of Super Bowls and Super Bowl moments. But one year I was off, and I had everything laid out, food, wings, chips, everything. I had the perfect layout. It was the Seahawks versus the Patriots, Russell Wilson versus Tom Brady, beast mode. Yeah, and they're going down the field, two-yard line, and I had direct TV satellite, and my TV goes black. And I mean, it's like somebody cut the cord. I didn't even have audio, and I'm scrambling and cursing and turning my TV around, and it comes back on. And I'll never forget when my TV signal finally came back, I saw Tom Brady with both hands on his head with this surprised expression. And I didn't have a clue what just happened.
1: And Richard Sherman looking like he just smelled poop, right? Like,
4: yeah. Everybody was in a state of shock. I thought maybe some guy parachuted into the stadium or something. I was like, what's going on? So I missed all of it.
0: Dude, that's the weakest story, man. And, you know, you made me think of another one because I'm not getting on Rich for missing it. We all miss things. I'm getting on him about his attitude about it. Dude, how many people missed just this past weekend Ronda Rousey pulling that armbar off?
1: Dude,
0: Gabe went to get a bowl of cereal and maybe a little bit of popcorn. Just he comes back, it's over. How many people did that happen to? You went to take a quick bathroom break.
21: What if you just looked away and missed it?
1: I'm not even joking. We had people over our house because it was my daughter's 9th birthday party, and a lot of the parents were watching the fight in the living room. One of the dads like, yo, I'm gonna grab a drink. Did anyone want anything? He went to my garage. You know how we have that the garage fridge with all the alcohol in it. By the time he came back, they were standing in the middle of the ring. He's like, Wait, did it start yet? I go, dude, it ended.
0: 17 seconds, man. And I'm sure that used to happen a lot during those Tyson fights back in the day. I mean, I was glued to those, but, like, I understand, right? So let's go back to the phones at 877-99 on Fox. Who else we got, Danny?
6: Let's go to New Jersey, your hometown. Anthony.
1: Oh, Jersey. What's up, Ant?
0: Yo.
7: Hey, what's going on?
1: Hey, man.
7: Hey, I'm Knicks fan here, and Man, I'll admit it because I'm on an out-of-state radio station. But man, I went to sleep after Mobley. He hit that three, and I think they were down. I mean, they were kind of getting. It looked like there was no life in them. And I woke up the next morning and I looked at the score, and I hit refresh because I thought it was like an old game or maybe it was something in like the cash, you know, like the
1: That's understandable, man, because they had no life, and then all of a sudden, bam! I agree.
0: Happens. Yep.
1: You know what, Kavino? I'd say the two moments. I mean, the one moment that comes to mind the most, I think we could all agree, for NBA fans. When it looked hopeless for the Magic and all those, not the Magic, for the Heat, and everyone started leaving the arena, and then they had that miraculous comeback with the Ray Allen three against the Spurs, they show those videos of the fans outside the arena trying to get back in.
0: And yeah, they're locked out.
1: Dude, they gave up in that game thinking, oh, this is it. And they go on to win the game and the series. Like, that's a moment where it's like, oh, do you tell your friends you left?
0: Yeah, you just have to live with the shame, I think.
1: I think so. All right, let's go to DB for an update. And thanks for all the feedback, guys. Phones are still hot, so you guys
0: are awesome.
1: Hey,
0: DB.
20: Yeah, that Mobley 3 made it an 8-point game, but, like, so much had to go the Knicks' way last night. Yeah. And then on the ensuing possession, there was a free throw situation. Then on a missed free throw, they called an off-ball foul on the Cavaliers, and the Knicks hit a three. So it was a 4-point trip. So, like, I understand why, like, 8 points, 3 minutes to go, you're thinking, All right, that was the bucket the Cavs needed. And then the Knicks go get a four-point trip on the next possession. Crazy. Yeah,
1: no, it's wild. Well, great night.
20: It's the Spurs and Thunder tonight, 8:30 Eastern time, game two of the West Finals. De'Aaron Fox is questionable for San Antonio with that ankle injury that forced him to miss game one. Spurs, by the way, will face the Pelicans in games in Paris, France, and Manchester, England in the regular season next January. Western Conference Finals, game one tonight in the Stanley Cup playoffs. Avalanche home to the Golden Knights, but Colorado will be without defenseman Cale Makar. He's out because of an arm injury, considered day-to-day. Face-off 8 o'clock Eastern time. Sabres gave head coach Lindy Ruff a two-year extension.

0: question where Rogers then gave you the answer. Otherwise, if that question wasn't asked,
1: we would not know.
0: Yeah, we wouldn't.
1: So pretty cool. And by the way, DB,
2: thanks, Dan.
1: I know you're a big schedule watching guy like me. Am I correct in saying I don't remember the NBA plotting it out so perfectly where, like, for the next week and a half, every other day is like Eastern, Western, Eastern, Western. Has it always been every other day so perfectly timed
0: out? Yes, yes. But what happens is because of the final schedule, like sometimes I'm what would be Memorial Day weekend calendar is a little funky this time around.
1: Yeah.
0: You wouldn't have any games because a series may have ended early or one would be on Friday and then you wouldn't have it. But they do that throughout the process.
1: I don't know why I missed that in like the previous year or so, because I was like, every day it's sweet how it's like you get in the Western mindset. Then today, you know, then you get Spurs, OKC, tomorrow East, the next day West. I love how it goes back and forth. Every day you got a great game. And that's lines up that this weekend we could have game sevens would be what? Next weekend? Let me look that up.
0: They do sometimes add extra off days later on in the series. I'm not sure if that's the case with these. I wouldn't doubt it, to be honest with you, but something to look for.
1: Well, thank you, DB. All right, we got more Covino and Rich. We got Mike's take. Mike, who runs his take. We got Midweek Major and a question about Baywatch women. Ooh. Who is the new Baywatch Pam Anderson? Apparently there's like dissension on the set of the show. So we ask you, and I have a dumb hypothetical we'll get to coming up right here. CNR on FSR.
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5: Man, the garden was hopping. 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The old heads, the old Knicks showing all that support to the new team. 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I wish we had more of that. It's Covino and Rich on Fox Sports Radio, live from the Fox Sports Radio studio. I'm out here in Idaho for the Sweet Potato in My Pants contest. 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
14: Well, as we play Back in the New York Groove, fun fact, that's played after every New York Football Giants touchdown. And played a lot of times after a Mets victory. So a big New York song there by Kiss member Ace Frehley.
5: So you haven't heard that in a while, I guess, right?
14: It's funny. It's good. After every Mets victory. All right. Hey, it's time for the Tire Rack play of the day. The Knicks went from being blown out to winning in a historic fourth quarter comeback that some people even checked out on.
15: Finds Shamet, far corner, three-pointer for the tie. He got it off the back rim and in. Shamet with the soft touch, and we're tied at 99 with 41 seconds to go.
5: Wow. Again, they were down 93-71 at one point. They won, winning 115-104 in overtime, and it's the biggest, get this, the biggest comeback in Knicks playoff history.
14: Bigly.
5: That call is courtesy of Knicks Radio Network. That's our Tire Rack play of the day.
14: 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Covino, we could go rapid fire. We got phone calls.
5: Yeah,
14: the
5: let's
14: phones
5: do
14: are
5: it.
14: All lit, so let's do that. And then we'll talk about... There's a Baywatch babe discrepancy and a dumb hypothetical I have we'll get to coming up. But what's doing, Danny?
16: Mo in Arizona.
14: Mo! Hey, Mo.
17: Hey, good afternoon, gentlemen.
14: What up, bud?
17: Hey, that reminds me that comeback last night reminds me of when J.J. Redick last year started all five Lakers the whole second half. I'd never seen anything like, dude, call the timeout. That's common sense.
14: Yeah.
17: But anyway, the thing that I missed, since you touched on Tyson, I got two of them. Tyson and Spinks. I went back. He was on the floor. And the second one was the Panthers, I think Jags Super Bowl when the Janet Jackson flop.
14: Oh, that was Panthers Patriots, I believe. That was 04, right? So,
5: and by the way, Tyson Spinks, I think it was what, 96?
14: Can I tell you?
5: Like,
14: you know what? That's a great one, by the way. Mm-hmm. I'm not going to lie to you. I was watching the halftime show, but I only saw the Janet Jackson whole nipple thing in the replay and like looking it up. I don't remember watching with my friends and family being like, oh my God, did she just expose it? Like, it was like secondhand for me. Did you guys immediately be like, know what happened or mm-hmm. no?
5: I mean, no. I was confused by it, but I remember seeing it being confused.
14: Yeah, I don't think we were all like, look, we knew what happened. I think that was like an aftermath thing.
0: I'm confused.
14: Danny, who else?
4: Let's go to Cincy, Brian.
14: Yo, what's up, Cincy?
9: Hey, guys. In Cincy, but grew up in Queens, so I'm a huge Knicks fan and a huge Yankees fan. And this is going back to 1996. In my lifetime, you know, you say the Yankees, they won all these series, but hadn't happened for me. I was waiting and waiting. I'm in the U.S. Navy. I'm on my first deployment on the USS Harper's Ferry. And we're getting ready to go to the Middle East, but we're off the coast of Pearl Harbor. And it's the last game of the series. It's on our TV, but we're getting over the horizon where we're not picking it up as much anymore.
14: Oh, no!
9: So it's coming in and out, and you remember that game. It's just close. It's got that one. And it goes to fuzz on our TV. Oh. There's a bunch of other, like, sailors, Marines in there with us. Like, all right, turn it on to the site TV channel, the movies. I'm like, no, don't you touch it.
14: No.
9: And it was coming in periodically. 1 minute, it'd be a little static, and you'd see a little green. You'd say you'd hear it again. And I made them keep it like that. I'd almost fight people off. And it came back in for one clear second. And
14: you saw the Yankees win, which is
5: Charlie
14: awesome.
5: Charlie Hayes
14: well,
5: with his hands
4: goodness.
5: Up.
14: Perfect. All right, more CNR next. We are Fox Sports.
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3: 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Mike,
22: do you remember how bad they were pre-LeBron? The five previous seasons, no playoffs, hard to do in the NBA, and they had the worst record in the league for 5 years. That was the Lakers. He overcame, and this is virtually impossible to do in pro sports. He's overcome poor owners. The buses were among the poorest owners with a tiny staff, right? It was basically Kurt Rambis, a couple of bus kids, Jeannie Buss, and Rob Pelinka, a former agent. Tiny, tiny staff. They went through how many coaches? Four coaches, 8 years, Darvin Ham, total whiff. Gave Alex Caruso away. In fact, two of the great things the Lakers did is find Alex Caruso and Austin Reeves undrafted. That's like the two feathers in their cap. But if you look at OKC and San Antonio, the two current best rosters, overwhelmingly built through the draft, they don't draft anybody that can play.
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22: You've got to be consistent.
3: With Colin Cowherd. Mike
22: Shanahan. The one thing that's been impressive with the Knicks, two things, Rory. Number one is the way they're using Cap. He has doubled his assist totals from last year's playoffs in half the games. Mike Brown and his staff have done a great job to take the burden solely off Jalen Brunson to initiate offense. It has been fantastic. We've always known Cat's super skill. He was skilled in Minnesota. He's always been skilled. So that's impressive. The second thing is this roster is very smartly constructed. James Dolan spent a couple of years in Vegas building the Sphere, got out of basketball, and the Knicks front office did a great job. They've got defensive players, a scoring guard, a skilled big, a defensive big. They just have a bunch of guys, and they all fit together, and they play great together.
3: This is The Herd with Colin Cowherd.
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1: This is a chance for you to watch the rest of the Spurs lineup. It's about Dylan Harper. I mean, they have a variety of players. Stephon Castle, De'Aaron Fox. De'Aaron Fox had a couple of breakout seasons with Sacramento. Now he's kind of settled into a veteran guard for that team. But you watch and you go, okay. And they're trying to build their roster, I think, similarly to the Oklahoma City Thunder. Have depth. Now, you have to have a star or two, but you have to have depth. And that's where you're seeing OKC. The difference with them is they're going to go 9 or 10 deep and contribute. And normally in the playoffs, your rotation will shrink to around 7 players. OKC, they can have SGA sit down and not lose anything. Wemby will sit down. The Spurs don't lose anything.
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24: Pittsburgh Steelers quarterback Aaron Rodgers confirmed today that this upcoming season will be his last. The 42-year-old Rodgers is about to enter his 22nd season in the NFL, says that he contemplated retirement when Mike Tomlin retired. But one of the reasons why he decided to play another year was because Mike McCarthy took the Steelers' head coaching job. In the NBA, Western Conference Finals, Game 2 tonight, Spurs and Thunder, 8:30 Eastern Time. Spurs guard De'Aaron Fox is considered questionable with an ankle injury that forced him to miss Game 1. Spurs, by the way, will face the Pelicans in games in Paris, France, and Manchester, England next January in the NBA's regular season. Caitlin Clark out tonight for the Indiana Fever against Portland because of a back injury. Western Conference Finals on the ice of the Stanley Cup playoffs. Avalanche will be without Cale Makar tonight against the Golden Knights because of an arm issue. Face-off, 8 o'clock Eastern time. Sabres gave head coach Lindy Ruff an extension. I'm Dan Beyer.
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14: Hey. Hey, get ready for a nice Memorial Day weekend. Always remember to salute the troops that gave their lives, but also, hey, have some fun, right? 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And we'll be filling in for DP on Monday morning and for the Dan Patrick Show. And I have a hypothetical about that Monday morning Dan Patrick Show that I think you'll get a kick out of in a little bit. 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
29: I thought you were just going to run with it there.
2: I don't know.
14: Handstand.
2: Thanks for leaving me the last.

0: sentence, but it's all good, man.
1: Hey, man.
0: Covino and Rich on FSR. Hope you had a New York Knickerbockers sort of night, a Brunson with 38 strong sort of night. You know, Donovan Mitchell played good, though, 29 points. Yeah. It's Harden with the 15 and lack of defense, but Knicks caught fire. It was a good one. Game two tonight. Pumped about that. I'm here in Idaho. So, again, 99.9 in Idaho. Covino and Rich hoping to bring our show to a city near you. Rest of the crew back in L.A. And not only does Rich have a hypothetical, we got Mike who runs this take. We do it every Wednesday. Yep. Mike has a take. We talk about it. Plus, midweek major with Sammy Sweetheart this hour. But Danny G's on the phones at 877-99 on Fox. Rich, before Mike.
1: Yeah.
0: And his take. What's your hypothetical?
1: Well, I have two. I told you, I'm going to hold the baseball holiday weekend one.
0: Okay.
1: For later in the show. But there is apparently, get this, bro. Danny G, Sam, Dan Byer, get this.
0: Get this.
1: Tension on the set of the new Baywatch.
0: Saw that.
1: Because apparently there's a discrepancy of who's the new Pam Anderson, because there's two hot blondies, Livy Dunn and model Brooks Nader, are both two of the bombshell babes on the new Baywatch. And apparently there's like a fight of like, who's the main one? So I ask you, is it Brooks Nader or Livy Dunn?
0: It's kind of like, who's the current GOAT? Is it Wemby or SGA? Like, who's taking the torch and running with it after LeBron, right? Who's the next Pam Anderson? Is it Livy Dunn or Brooks Nader? Now, for reference, Livy Dunn is, well, you remember her from her LSU days, gymnast, but she's also Paul Skeens' girlfriend.
1: Yeah.
0: So, pitching phenom of the Pirates, Paul Skeens, he's always seen with Livy Dunn. She's super social media famous, very popular. And Brooks Nader, Rich, I know the name, but not with the face, but I saw the face, and I'm like, oh, yeah, I know her. I don't know what she's famous for other than being a model.
1: She's like a model and reality girl, but the reality is,
0: she's a smoke show.
1: I mean, she is insanely gorgeous. They did a huge casting for this. I don't know if people realize. I don't know if anyone's even going to watch, but there's a new Baywatch in the works, and they did a casting with all, like, the hottest women and, like, hunky dudes by the beach here in Los Angeles. And this is what they came up with. So the main girls are Livy Dunn and Brooks Nader. So you be the judge, because it was all over social media today that there's a fight of, like, who's the main girl?
0: Who's the next
1: Big Mike?
0: Pam?
2: What's going on?
1: What's up? You have a preference?
2: Hello, gentlemen. No, don't care.
1: Don't care?
2: Don't care at all.
1: Thanks,
0: Mike. Well, there's got to be the next one,
1: I mean,
0: right?
1: Look at that picture. Come on. It's got to be Brooks Nader. Come on.
0: I don't know who runs
1: Livy
0: away
1: Dunn
0: with
1: still
0: the title.
1: Livy Dunn still feels like a college kid to me or something. What's up, DP?
3: As someone who loved the old Baywatch, you had Pamela Anderson and you had Yasmin Bleeth. It was like a blonde and kind of the brunette thing.
1: Yeah.
3: And I think that Livy Dunn is more of the blonde, where Brooks Nader would be the Yasmin Bleeth
1: sort of role. There's always room for more good-looking women on a Baywatch show. I mean, I was a big Nicole Eggert fan back in the day. There was,
0: See, but that's the thing, though, DP. Like, I hear what you're saying, right? And I was thinking the same thing. But Nader's not enough. She's not brunette enough to be that other person. Yeah. They're both kind of blonde.
3: She's not blonde enough to be. I don't think she's
0: blonde enough to be.
4: She has dyed her hair blonde for the show. Because when you Google her, the first images that come up are her as a brunette.
1: But it's funny. It's funny how that's a headline today. Like, a battle over who's hotter. Like, how about, as the Covino, as the little tortilla girl says, why not both? But yeah, that was the story today. So if you're into Livy Dunn,
2: both at the same time, is that what you're saying?
1: I didn't say I want it, Mike.
2: Okay.
1: All right,
2: I'm just asking.
1: You know, something we do every Wednesday. Now that we got you here, Mike, I have another hypothetical in a little bit that you could chime in on as well. But every week you come with a hot take. Mike runs this place, so his take runs this place. I mean,
4: he does run this take, though.
1: All right, well, let's do it.
2: Fair enough.
5: Who's the microphone assassin?
6: It's time for Mike, who runs this take.
7: Who? Big Mike may get to be in charge of this segment, but he still doesn't run this place. He really doesn't even run this segment when you think about it, because this mic can be turned off by Sam at any moment.
6: That may be true, but Big Mike does get to pick the topic, and then CNR offer their strong opinions on it. Consider it a warm-up to midweek major. Mike, who runs this take.
7: Who?
2: I mean, hello.
1: You've been here in Fox Sports Radio since like its inception, no?
2: Almost.
1: Yeah.
2: Not quite, but almost. I've been here for a while.
1: Eventually, a man will find himself running something.
2: Hello, gentlemen.
1: What's
2: good
1: up,
2: to
1: buddy?
2: See you. I was actually going to sit in Steve's chair, but I thought that would be rude.
0: Yeah, yeah, that's disrespectful.
2: I was thinking
0: you're more
2: about
0: than
2: it,
0: welcome
2: though.
0: To, Mike, because we love you.
2: I was
0: hey, Mike,
2: anyway.
0: I hate to put the pressure on you, but last week's take is hard to top. If you missed last week, Mike was like, if you got a nose job, I hate you.
1: Yeah, you went off on anyone without so work done. Yeah,
2: yeah, that's yeah. exactly what it was. That's exactly
0: no,
2: what it was.
0: All right,
2: anybody
0: I
2: who has improv. Plastic surgery is the devil. That's no, what that
0: was, it was about plastic surgery. So what's your take this week, man?
2: Well, today we are going to talk about trick plays. I was inspired to talk about trick plays. Was relaying a story back in the day. I played on a club soccer team. And for those of you who don't know the rules in soccer, when the ball goes out of bounds, there's no stoppage in play, right? So you just keep going. You can just pick up the ball and throw it, and the game keeps going. And I had an assistant coach who would stand on the sideline, and when the other team would grab the ball to take a quick throw in, he'd just be like, wait. And so the kid would just stop on the sideline.
1: But he didn't have to stop.
2: He didn't have to stop at all. He could have just thrown it in. And meanwhile, we all ran back on defense.
1: You know what I got thinking of? When you said soccer, first of all, I'm picturing you playing soccer. And I can't picture you as a little.
2: I know. Isn't it weird? But I played a lot of soccer.
1: But secondly, have you guys seen that viral clip where the guy falls and the opponent steps on his shorts and his pants come completely off?
2: Oh.
1: That was viral over the last 24 hours. Poor guy. He gets like completely pantsed in the middle of a soccer match.
2: So we're talking about your favorite trick plays. We've got a couple that I'd like you to hear. I think you can remember these.
1: Let's hear the trick plays.
8: Pransky, I still think him with some type of run pass option going to the right.
9: Boise State for the win. They hand it off to Johnson. Boise State has won the Tostitos Fiesta Bowl. Can you believe it?
2: So there's that. So, and the NFL has a lot of, you know, flea flickers and Statue of Liberty plays, all that kind of stuff. And then there's so many trick plays that happen in baseball.
10: A fly ball into right center field. James having played that way and Carter unable to tag in advance. And Wisely remaining at second with the Mets down by 4 and there are 2 out here in the 9th inning. Now Carter's called out. And the ball game is over.
2: You'll hit the ball, sir.
10: Steve Jeltz holding the ball. Doug Harvey right there making the call as Carter is tagged out.
11: Doug Harvey on top of the play. Carter not knowing that Jeltz had the ball. And that's the ball game.
10: An ignominious end to what had been a great evening for Gary Carter as he was 3 for 3 with a home run plus a walk.
2: Ignominious. I like that.
0: A lot of people hitting us up, Boise State University for sure. And by the way, I'm very close to that as we speak. And when you see that blue field out there too, it really is wild to see. My girlfriend graduated from there. And I think you hit the nail on the head. When you think trick plays, I automatically think hidden ball trick. And I think like as a kid, as a little leaguer, you're very well aware of the possibilities of a hidden ball trick happening to you. So when you see it, you know, in professional baseball, you're like, oh my god.
1: Well, hold on just a minute though.
0: Yeah,
1: I feel like a guy with integrity, like a Dan Beyer type, would say bush league. Do you think the hidden ball trick is bush?
0: Well, there's
1: league?
0: So many different ways to pull it off.
3: Yeah, I don't know if that's necessarily in the spirit of the game. I would say that a Boise State play is within. There's always deception and you have to cover your bases. But no pun intended, I don't know if I love it in baseball.
1: You know what, as far as hidden ball tricks and trick plays, I actually wrote down, like, I would say 3 of my favorites. Do you mind if
0: do you call, can I, hold on, I have a question.
1: Indulge me?
2: Okay.
0: Can I ask a question, though? Do you call, like, you know, there's, like, really high IQ baseball plays. Would you consider them trick plays? Like, if someone's deking somebody,
1: give me a second.
2: Okay, here's one I have, and it does speak to your question, Cove. So 1972, A's versus the Reds in the World Series. It's Raleigh Fingers up against Johnny Bench at the plate. And, you know, first base is open. They think they're just going to walk him, but they don't. They pitch to Johnny Bench. And then with the 3-2 count, there's a meeting at the mound. And the catcher goes back behind the mound, and he puts his arm out. He wants one more wide one. Enough of this. We'll just give him the base. Johnny Bench puts the bat up on his shoulder, not ready to swing. Raleigh Fingers throws him a slider. Strike 3. You are out. Now,
1: that is
2: a classic play in the history of baseball. But I think according to Dan Beyer, that's Bush League.
0: Okay. But trick play nonetheless.
2: Yes. All right. DB, all right. Trick play, not, or is that Bush League, or was that okay?
3: I don't mind it as much. I think hidden ball trick is very...
1: very like, gotcha.
3: Yeah, it really is. You know, the pitcher has to be off the mound, you know, can't be on the dirt.
1: I love what you said, in the spirit of the game. I saw, there's a guy, Jake Savecki, who's a college baseball coach in California, that is viral on social media. He's got a lot of followers. He went over a play the other day where a kid in like Little League hit a walk-off home run, and like, someone touched him before he crossed the plate, like, and it was considered like, oh, a teammate or a coach touched him, he was out. And it's like, if it's not in the spirit of the game, like calling things like that could ruin a moment. I think a hidden ball trick is not in the quote spirit of the game.
3: I agree.
1: I did write down 5 quick examples. Camino, tell me if you think these are legit. Mike, you were the guy that brought this up. So
2: I'm ready.
1: I prepared. Number one, the other day, Bobby Witt Jr. is playing third base. Well, not playing. He covers third. There is a overthrow. The ball's in left field. He fakes the tag and holds the ball, holds his glove on the runner as if, like, I'm waiting for you to step off. Like, I have the ball. Meanwhile, the ball's in the outfield, and the runner doesn't go because Bobby Witt Jr. has made it seem as though I have the ball.
0: It was the ultimate trick play. I thought it was so dope. Held him there. Amazing play. That was awesome. That was last week. It was great.
1: What about... I've seen this. An outfielder pretends that they lost the ball in the lights so that a runner gets caught up between the bases and can't tag up or gets caught up in a double play. Like, I forget who it was, but a center fielder's like, I lost it. Meanwhile, he didn't lose it. He catches the ball, throws to first quick, and gets a double play because the runner thought, oh, my God, he lost it, and went a little more than halfway and got doubled up. Bush League or smart?
0: Smart play, trick play, love it.
2: Listen,
0: and you made me think of another one just the other day with the Giants. I believe it was the Giants. It was the Giants, right? Where the center fielder, was it Bader? I don't know. Real high IQ play. It was a play at the plate, and he tried to catch the ball at the very last minute. He went down to his knees to catch the ball in hopes that the runner at third left too early and didn't wait for him to catch it before he tagged up. They were saying it was one of the most high IQ plays you'll ever see. And again, that was the San Francisco Giants center fielder that did that.
2: Yeah, I'm down with that. And for baseball in specifically, I think the fact that we have rules about box where a pitcher is not allowed to intentionally deceive the runner in specific ways lets you know that, and the saying cheating, if you're not cheating, you're not trying, comes from baseball. Like that is a culture of baseball, is to use every trick in the book. So I'm not sure there's anything that's off limits in baseball as long as you stay within the rules of the game.
1: I think the only downfall, I love instant replay and challenges, but I think the only thing you lose is the art of selling the call. I thought selling the call was such a big part of an infielder's game, a phantom tag, a punch out, like a double play, like the way you react doesn't matter anymore.
3: Well, you were mentioning the Bobby Witt Jr. play. I have no problem with that if the ball is in plain sight for anybody to see in left field, where a base coach should have said, hey, he doesn't have it, go home.
1: Yeah,
3: like,
1: that's what it's here for.
3: I don't know. Well, I'll wait till what you have on your list, but I also, again, think that there's quite the difference in football. I really don't know. What play would be off limits in football, to be honest?
1: I got one more baseball, then I got two football. Well, I'll be snappy. In baseball, you talked about the intentional walk. Covino, fill in the blanks. Was it Albert Bell or Manny Ramirez who actually swung at an intentional pitch?
0: That was Manny, I believe.
2: Yeah, I believe that was Manny.
1: Was it Manny? Yeah, do you remember that? Yeah. They tried to intentionally walk him, and the ball was a little too close to the zone that he's like, F this, and he just swung out his bat and ripped a single up the middle. Do you remember that?
0: I think it was, you're confusing too. I think you're talking about Manny Ramirez, but Albert Bell didn't want to be intentionally walked, so he got hit by a pitch
1: and refused to take first base.
0: That was right. Yeah, so you're combining too. Right, so I believe that was Manny that you're talking
1: now
0: about.
1: Now on to football. I think these are two great, quote, trick plays, not so deceptive, but trickery in its finest. Dan Beyer, how do you feel about, I love this one, where on a punt, the receiving team makes it seem like all the action's going to one side and the punt is actually on the other side. Yeah. Like a misdirected punt coverage.
3: Yeah, I like it. It actually happened against the Seahawks at times, the Rams used to do stuff like that.
1: And the famous, it's been used a couple times since, but remember the Dan Marino up to the line of scrimmage fake spike?
3: Oh, yes.
1: And he threw the ball. Yeah. He threw the ball in the corner of the end zone.
3: That's borderline. That's borderline.
1: That's it. I mean, it's like, oh, yeah, we can spike the ball. Psych.
4: Rich,
1: yeah.
4: How could you leave your favorite city off? The Philly special has to be talked about in this segment.
1: I mean, that Philly is special
0: for sure.
4: Tom Brady has nightmares about that.
0: Did you guys watch the documentary on that too? By the way, you know, with Foles and Kelsey and everybody involved in the play, it was pretty dope to see. But yeah, I that's a trick play. Nobody saw that coming.
2: I'm a big rules guy. So as far as I'm concerned, if you can get away with it within the rules of the game, it's fair game.
1: Oh, what about
2: period?
1: Was it Jared Goff, Dan Byer, that did the fake stumble out of the pocket to get the defense to perhaps flinch?
0: Yes, it was. Yeah, I remember that.
1: It was a design trip. Like, he's supposed to be rolling out of the pocket and trips on purpose so that maybe the secondary or the linebacker flinches or something, and that little second is what he needs. So that's deceptive, but within the rules.
0: Yeah. Deception is part of the game. I like it. You're right. The weakest of them all is the classic, most classic of them all, the hidden ball trick.
1: Yeah, because it just seems like cheap, right?
0: But any other examples, are you bothered by it in any sort of ethical way? Let us know at 877-99 on Fox. To me, it's just part of the game.
12: Dan, remember when Kenny Pickett was at Pitt and he fake slid?
1: Yes.
12: You'd call that kind of deceptive.
1: Yeah, and then I feel like because of that, they've adjusted the rules quite a bit. Because I remember Kenny Pickett looked like he was going to slide, and then he didn't. And you're right. If the rules in place to protect the quarterback, that's...
2: Well, that's my point. If you can manipulate the rule to your advantage, that means the rule needs to be changed. You did anything wrong.
12: I'm sorry. I was just going to... You'll even see guys, like, pretend... pretend to throw the ball and they're well over the line of scrimmage. And like, you know that they're not going to throw it, but just
1: the
12: motion will throw people off. Maybe give them a little stutter step.
1: Hey, what about this, Cove? You probably did this in high school. I'm going to take everyone back to their high school baseball days. You know, Covino, after you peaked in Little League.
0: I led the state in hits in high school. Let's go, homie.
1: Oh, here he is. Best.
2: Okay.
1: Man, how do I do a show with him?
2: I don't know. Man, you do it every day, dude.
1: Now I know how Kevin Burkhardt feels working with A-Rod Poppy.
0: Whoa. He just said I peaked in Little League. I'm not supposed to have a rebuttal to that?
1: Dude, I'm like Kevin Burkhardt, who has to work with Tom Brady, A-Rod, and Jeter. Jeez.
0: I'm supposed to sit here and be like, okay, I peaked in Little League.
1: Okay, yeah. All right,
2: well, you did.
1: Cove, when you were in high school, the quintessential Little League yet high school play. This is like a drill. How many times did you practice this in practice? First and third, what do you do defensively? What do you do offensively? Because in high school, a lot of times, you're going to give that steal. You're going to give up that steal, and they'll have second and third. Remember the whole thing, like, does a shortstop cut across? Are you throwing through? Do you fake and throw to third? Remember, like, you went over every possible...
0: Well, the trick is, you know... The catcher would always throw back real fast, as hard as he could
1: to the pitcher,
0: making the runner at third maybe take too far of a lead, and then the pitcher intercepts the ball to get him leaning,
1: or throw straight to third, or throw through, or the shortstop cuts across the field to try to intercept.
0: Yeah. There's so much going on there.
1: But there's an offensive strategy there. Have you ever seen the runner on first fake falls and gets caught in a pickle just for that guy on third to give him enough time to score? And as long as obviously the runner on third scores before you get tagged out, that's a run. So
0: you know what? These plays kill in Little League.
1: Yeah.
0: And when you see them happen at higher levels, you're like, oh my God, because you know what? It does work. And sometimes you catch people sleeping. How about this? Do you count, like, is it a trick? Is it legal? What if you pull a Curly Neal or like a Meadowlark Lemon? You have the basketball behind your arms. You're like, what? I don't see any basketball. Is
1: that didn't Brunson do that to Harden last night?
0: when you're hiding the ball.
2: Hide it under your shirt.
0: Yeah.
1: I did fall asleep in the fourth quarter last night, Covino, but wasn't there, I heard that he threw a bucket of confetti at Donovan Mitchell. Is that true?
0: Yeah, does that count? I don't know. Curly Neal had a bunch of trick plays. How about this? I'm going to switch it up a little bit.
1: Yeah.
0: There's a few things that some people might remember, might not. Dude, would you consider this a trick play when because in order to knock King Hippo out, you had to hit him in the mouth first. I mean, everybody knows that, right? There was something called Nintendo Baseball, dude. And I'm telling you, this is a weird one, but it worked. If you were like a subscriber to what was it called? Nintendo Power Magazine, or you called the Nintendo Hotline. There was all sort of tricks to the game. So I'd be playing my friends like on Nintendo before RBI or bases loaded, anything, on regular Nintendo baseball. If you jostled the player to control, right? If you jostled the control, it would go dee-doo-dee-doo. It would pause automatically. Plug it back in. You unpause it. You could throw the slowest, most unhittable pitch. You could curve it from, you know, left side of the screen to the right side of the screen. Oh. You could do all these sort of tricks on these video games that I'm not sure everybody remembers.
2: Cheat codes.
0: Cheat codes. Man.
2: Early cheat codes.
0: They were trick plays in my book.
1: What about, this is a great trick in sports.
0: Wait, I got one more.
1: If you're competing with someone for a possible gold medal, have you ever hired someone to, like, take out the leg? That's just cheating.
0: Those aren't cheat codes. Sorry. Are cheating.
1: Oh, okay.
0: When it comes to trick plays,
1: not everyone has a Jeff Gulli.
2: I didn't realize we were going to be talking about my ice skating career today, but okay.
0: Tell me every kid growing up didn't have some sort of trick play in their driveway where they threw the ball over the roof, hit the roof off this, and like bounced into the basket or something like that.
4: Yeah, for a game of horse.
0: Right, or some sort of ricochet that they worked on.
2: Dude, you could not beat me at horse in my own driveway. No chance. I will crush you. Because I'm bouncing it off the roof. This one's going off the tree. Yep. It's going in.
0: While whistling the Globetrotters theme song.
2: Well, of course, yeah.
0: Yep.
1: Can I wrap this up, Mike, with everyone's first attempt at trickery? And I guarantee it's going to be the same for Dan Beyer, Covino, Danny G, Sam, me, you, ever. I guarantee everyone's first attempt at sports trickery. You were probably in the minors or Pinto or Mustang, whatever if you played pony ball or Little League. When you were a pitcher, you weren't holding the ball for a changeup because you didn't know the grips yet. Your little kid changeup was like a really fast windup. That was everyone's attempt.
0: That's
1: like,
0: your first, for
1: before,
0: sure. Yeah.
1: Before you knew to just bury the ball a little deeper in your palm. Until you learned how to hold a changeup, your changeup was fast, aggressive windup.
0: And you know why, Rich?
1: And you floated it in.
0: Deception, man, because that's the key.
2: It's all about deception, baby.
0: Yep.
3: I just want to add, you have H-O-R-S, I have H. That was Mike's childhood.
0: We all practiced them, man. Trick plays. I think it's good, man. It's part of the game.
1: All right, cool, man. Listen, coming up, we got Sammy Sweetheart. He's got Midweek Major, all the stories in sports and entertainment that you might have missed. We keep you in the loop. Plus, a baseball Memorial Day hypothetical I have for you guys. All coming up. CNR right here on FSR. Now, Cove.
0: Yes.
1: When you got to go, number two.
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25: 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Zero primetime games. 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That is the NFL screaming on top of the building that you are so bad that a test pattern would likely pull better ratings than putting a Raider-Dolphin game on.
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1: Yo, what's up, suckers? Covino and Rich. Love hanging with you guys on FSR as we get ready for a nice Memorial Day weekend. It's been a minute since we've had a day off. Not us, I'm saying everyone, right? So enjoy your cookouts, your barbecues, your sports, and of course, make sure you

0: you pay tribute to the fallen troops. You know, 1.3 million soldiers have given their life for this country. So don't forget that this weekend.
1: All right. So thank you, Sammy Sweetheart, for the Rob Zombie, my guy Bobby Z. And yeah, happy Memorial Day weekend.
0: Bobby Z.
1: 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Before we get into midweek major, we're talking about those trick plays. I did see a lot of funny feedback, and I do want to thank Mike again for running that take.
0: Yeah.
1: But I saw, who said it? Stilo in Stockton says, don't forget Kansas City and her crazy spinning huddles of late. Like, those were kind of fun to watch. Yeah. Like, what is that?
0: Anytime someone tries something new and creative, I'm down for it. I mean, listen, if you're going to get tricked, you know, it happens.
1: Cheating, fun, your thoughts on it. Hit us up at Covino and Rich at Fox Sports Radio. And now it's time for what we call Midweek Major.
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5: Aw, yeah, got to go really quick here to give Iowa Sam at least 7 minutes.
0: Oh,
5: All right, let's go. Cove is in Idaho, so Rich, you're in the home studio. Call heads or tails?
0: Heads.
5: It is tails.
0: Son of a...
5: That means Covino gets the first take. And now, ladies and gentlemen, the most famous person besides the dude from Weezer, Brian Bell, Iowa Sam.
0: Hey, Sam.
6: All right. I got some stories here.
0: Let's go.
6: Let's get it started. All right, guys, proofreading in society, it's on shaky ground. Let's admit, perhaps it's at its lowest point in modern history. It's so bad it's getting to the point of, quote, being disrespectful, at least according to 2025 Offensive Player of the Year Jackson Smith and Jigba. The Super Bowl champion took to social media on Monday to show off his new trophy and several errors printed onto the trophy, the worst of which the trophy says he's the 2025 Defensive Player of the Year. Whoopsie doodle. What a year for the NFL's DPOY, who had almost 1,800 receiving yards and 10 touchdowns. Very impressive. JSN also pointed out a typo where the words the and year did not have a space between them. A league spokesman later came out and told the Athletic they'll send JSN a new trophy free of typos and errors. Guys, this seems to happen way too often with trophies, statues, you know, permanent kinds of things, midweek or major.
1: So weak, as they say. You've got one job. Who goes over this stuff? And not to get on anybody, but like, it happens here even in our workplace on a much, much lower level. We'll get copies sometimes. I'm like, does anybody ever read this stuff? You know, it's like, it's crazy. It's like, you know, I don't think there's any excuse for this, especially when it comes to a major award. Super weak, and I'm glad they're going to fix it, but you know what? They should have got it right the first time. If they really cared that much and they're going to honor the guy, get it right.
0: I think it's major.
4: Definitely major.
0: Because as the old phrase goes, you got one job. Your job is to make the awards.
1: Rich, how many times did we get like a special moment or a show announcement or something and they spell my name wrong? It's like, oh my God.
0: Oh, I find that funny just because it upsets you.
1: But it's still, it's like, geez Louise, can you do a little like research here?
0: We were in the New York Post. They did a big article about Covino and Rich once, or should I say Corvino and Rich. So it happens. But I think on statues, they've used the wrong.
6: Was there a Kobe
0: you know,
6: statue?
0: Yeah, there was a Kobe statue, you know, at Citi Field. Get this. They used the wrong font on Tom Seaver's numbers on his statue. Like, it wasn't even the font on a Mets jersey. So it's like, what are we doing? So, yeah, it's just continuity gone wrong.
6: You got to look at that stuff before you send it out to the offensive player of the year. All right, moving on here. Guys, Matthew McConaughey, Oscar winner.
0: Oh, right.
6: Cool dude, far out. And during a recent appearance on the No Magic Pill podcast, McConaughey shared a story from his early years becoming a prominent actor in Hollywood. It was 1996, and he had just made the movie A Time to Kill, but he felt the walls of stardom and celebrity closing in on him a bit. So in his soul-searching journey, he left the spotlight and went to Peru for 22 days, where he lived with no electricity. He went by the name Mateo. He said the trip helped him to get his career and newfound fame into a healthier perspective. And let's also not forget this was the same righteous dude, who a few years later was busted by the police playing bongos in the nude. I love this Peru story. I'm sure there are many people out there who wish they could up and exit their lives and head to some faraway place for 3 weeks, calling themselves Mateo, living without electricity, possibly playing bongos in the nude. It's good for the soul. Mateo McConaughey, midweek or major?
1: You know, it's a mid story. I don't hate it. I don't love it. And I think you're right, though, Sam. I think there's a lot of people that could probably benefit from something like that. There's a lot of times in my life where things start getting stressful as a parent, you know, dealing with Rich sometimes, where I just want to go onto a mountaintop and be left alone. So he actually did it, which is kind of cool, because how many people say, you know, if this or X, Y, and Z happens, I'm going to leave the country, or, you know, he actually took some time to get it right. So you got to give him credit for that.
0: I think the story sort of, I'll give you major, Sam.
4: Definitely major.
0: Make you feel good?
6: I don't care.
0: I know you really invested in this one.
6: Wouldn't you all just like to get up and just like leave? Yeah, I knew you have kids, but like who are like stressed out and just disappear for 3 weeks.
0: Kavino recently came back from Korea and Japan and said that one day if we make him mad enough, he's going to retire to this place, Busan, which looks beautiful. So
1: I'm taking a train to Busan. I'm never coming back.
0: So I get it. Listen, we all have those fantasies. He executed it. So good for McConaughey.
5: That's the instrument Rich used to play.
0: the Busan.
1: See, I think that's the key, though. It's so many people say that they're going to do something like that, or they should do something like that, and they don't. He actually did, and it worked, so props.
6: Steve, right now, your Busan is Idaho. Like, that's where you go, and you can kind of decompress a little bit.
1: Absolutely. Yeah. Very peaceful out here. That's why I'm here right now.
6: All right, guys, an interaction between a teenage umpire and a coach at a youth baseball game in Idaho, speaking of Idaho, has amassed millions of views on the TikTok recently. In the video, the coach approaches Jameson Morris, the volunteer ump, a teenager, to complain about the other team playing walk-up music. Morris then explains to the coach that the music is not inappropriate or vulgar, therefore he would allow it. He then asks the coach to return to the dugout. The myth coach wasn't having it with the initial decision. He pulls the equivalent of, "I'd like to speak to the manager," when Morris tells him that's not happening, and to go back to the dugout, the coach refuses, so Morris ejects the coach. And they later forfeited. He later told The Athletic in an interview that it was his first time ejecting anyone as a Little League official and that he would not apologize for doing so. Young man standing on his ground in the face of an intimidating older man and standing on business. Midweek or major?
1: Dude, that is so major.
4: Definitely
1: and Sam,
4: major.
1: You might not realize this, but you're talking to, well, two dudes that umpired in Little League.
0: Yep.
1: Rich and I, that was our first job. Not together. Separately, we both did the same thing at about 13, 14 years old. And I too had to throw a coach and a parent out of a game when I was just a little kid because they were getting belligerent.
6: People that takes guts, man.
1: People don't know. It takes guts.
0: Yeah, Kavino's dad is Angel Hernandez.
1: No, not true. But what is true that is that it does take guts for a kid to stand up to an adult in that moment. But justice was served. I'm glad they stood up to it. And these parents need a reality check. They're embarrassing at this point. These coaches sometimes get out of control.
0: I see this every week. Parents and coaches got to chill. The kids, as the signs say, the kids are watching. It's Little League. It's Pony Ball. But I will say, Sam, the rules are in place. This Memorial Day weekend, my son's in a baseball tournament. And the list of rules they have are insane. So they take this stuff seriously. Like, so, you know, a lot of leagues don't allow walk-up music or announcements. Or if you don't have the right uniform or matching this, you can't be on the field. Like, yo, sometimes they take it too serious. But, hey, rules are rules. But, yo, one should be mouthing off to a teenage umpire. Get a life.
6: In this league, he said, as long as it's not vulgar or obscene, you can play walk-up music. And he said, hey, go back to the dugout, coach. And it didn't work out.
1: Yeah. So what's the problem?
6: All right, one quick story here. We got some viewership numbers back from the Rousey versus Carano fight that was on Netflix last weekend. This was the debut MMA event for Jake Paul's company, Most Valuable Promotions. And according to MVP's own numbers, the event drew in 12.4 million viewers on average, peaking at 17 million. It's worth noting that Netflix has over 300 million global subscribers. And in case you looked away for just a moment, the main bout between Rousey and Carano lasted just 17 seconds. Oh. Those viewership numbers on Netflix for Jake Paul's debut event, midweek or major?
1: Major.
4: No
1: doubt about it. Of course, we wanted the main event to go longer, but 17 million, nothing to laugh at. I think that's a great debut, and I think it proves that there's a market for fighters that are past their prime, but are still fighters you want to see fight. And that's the difference between what MVP is doing right now and what UFC brings. UFC's feeling the heat, and that's why they announced the McGregor fight during the Ngannou fight. UFC's still going to give you the fights that seem to matter, but when it comes to entertainment, MVP did their thing this weekend.
0: Oh, thank you, Sam. Let's go to Dan Byer for an update. What's up, DB?
7: Guys, still awaiting word on the status of De'Aaron Fox of the San Antonio Spurs for tonight's Game 2 of the Western Conference Finals. He missed Game 1 because of an ankle injury and is considered questionable for tonight's contest that tips off at 8:30 Eastern Time. Spurs

0: factors against the Astros. Rays scored 4 in the 8th to beat Baltimore 5-3, and the Reds won in Philadelphia 9-4 to take 2 of 3 in that series. Randy Arozarena homered for the Mariners. They're up 5-3 against the White Sox. The Marlins and Braves just getting underway from South Florida. Finally, guys, the news of the day. Aaron Rodgers of the Pittsburgh Steelers was asked, is this your last year in the NFL? Here was his answer.
1: Yes, this is it. Yeah.
0: Confirming that season number 22 will be the final season for Rodgers. Admitted that he thought about retiring when Mike Tomlin announced his retirement. But when Mike McCarthy got the Steelers job as former coach in Green Bay, Rodgers decided to have second thoughts and decided to play again. One of the reasons why he came back was McCarthy being the head coach in Pittsburgh. But this season will be Aaron Rodgers' last. Guys, back to you.
2: Thank you, DB. And Sam, your last story on Midweek Major about the 12 million that watch Ronda Rousey, Gina Carano. Just in comparison, Jake Paul Tyson on Netflix was 108. Canelo, Terrence Crawford was 41 mil. And Jake Paul, Anthony Joshua, 33 mil. So not terrible numbers, but nowhere in the ballpark of some of those bigger fights. Now. Peaked at 17, but nowhere in the ballpark of some of those other big Netflix live events. So success, but not quite there. All right. More Covino and Rich with a Memorial Day baseball hypothetical next. So hang tight. It's a good one. More CNR next.
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1: And now, Steve Covino.
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1: Rich Davis. This is Covino and Rich.
2: LeBron says we took him for granted, and he didn't get the game ball. How many game balls does this guy need? I get it. Like, I feel like we did embrace LeBron. We do embrace LeBron. But when I think of things that maybe, in retrospect, we took for granted, there's a few things that come to mind for me. As a rock fan, you mentioned Creed, right? I feel like everybody turned their back on Creed. And then we realized years later, like, why are we so mean to Creed? And I'm thinking about the number one thing we probably take for granted in life. And I think that's our health, right? I think everybody takes their health for granted. Like, oh man, I feel good, whatever. And then until you get sick and you realize you're praying every day for that to go away.
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2: 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And we all need to be grateful for LeBron and our health, everybody. Remember that when you say your prayers tonight.
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2: Oh, yeah. Covino and Rich on Fox Sports Radio. Oh, nice. In for the great DP. On Memorial Day. So while you're getting ready, preparing all your fixins, maybe waking up early to go to the supermercado to buy some meats for your grilling, wake up with us in for DP on Monday. But happy to be here with you today. Remember, tonight, game one, Vegas Golden Knights at Colorado Avalanche. That's 8 p.m. Eastern Standard Time. And, of course, game two, Wemby and the Spurs at the Thunder, 8:30 p.m. Eastern Standard Time tonight.
4: I'm not saying the Spurs are going to take their foot off the gas, but even if they lose game two, if they go home splitting the two games in OKC, that's a victory. But imagine you could jump out 2-0 against OKC. That just seems unlikely. I just feel like this.
2: Very. Sam and I were talking about that off the air. Like, you got to figure OKC comes back and takes this game. If not, it's not looking good for them. 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
4: Now, tonight, OKC by 7.5 or 8, depending on where you look. So they're not saying quite double digits, but the sentiment is that OKC responds tonight. But hey, you never know. The way Wemby's playing, like you said, with that MVP chip on his shoulder.
12: Yeah, that started at 6.5.
4: So, hey, you know what? OKC, I guess people thinking they got the juice tonight. Can I give you a quick hypothetical? Maybe we discuss tomorrow a little more, Cove, because we're running out of time.
2: Sure.
4: So my son is in the Easton Hype Memorial Day baseball tournament this weekend, where all Memorial Day weekend, Simi Valley, Danny G out here in California, all these little leagues, all these pony ball teams. It's a mix of pony ball, little league, one big tournament. and my kid's going to be

0: playing Saturday, Sunday, and Monday. Monday, there's a chance he has a 9 a.m. game. Now, we don't know yet because it's based on where you're seated from the previous days.
1: Mm-hmm.
0: And I'm like, well, I'm on for Dan Patrick with Covino from 6 to 9 a.m. Is it fair for me to call the guy running this and being like, hey, I know you don't know me and never heard from me or don't know who I am at all, but I'm filling in for Dan Patrick on Monday. Is there any chance my team could get the later game, or is that way overstepping?
1: I say you do it.
0: Because I feel like if he's a sports fan at all, he'd be like, wait, I'm sorry, wait, you're filling in for who? Dan Patrick, huh, Covino and Rich. Like, I'm wondering, like, is it an a-hole move to try to overstep?
2: No, this is the realm where you should be able to push sports weight.
0: We're talking about guys that run a baseball tournament. If I said, or here's my other option. What if I said, or, you know, I could come out there way early in the morning. If you have hardwired internet, I could do the Dan Patrick show from the Little League field.
1: No, I think you tell him, like, hey, if there's anything you could do, it's a big opportunity.
0: That's not like a douchey overstep, is it? Like, hey, by the way.
1: I don't think so. Okay. It's like the matter of what, an hour difference, maybe? I think you go for it, man. I think you go for it. And it's crazy to think that your entire holiday weekend is consumed back-to-back-to-back days like that.
0: Oh, dude, if you think I'm the only one whose kid's in a Memorial Day sporting tournament,
1: it's just crazy to hear.
0: Two games Saturday, one or two on Sunday, and then again on Monday. So,
1: by the way, we're talking about six-year-olds.
0: Yeah, and they're six.
1: Yeah, so there you go.
0: Hey, guys, have a great night. Enjoy your NBA playoffs until tomorrow. Arrivederci, baby.
1: See you in the promised land.
0: Goodbye, everybody. We are
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5: Jim Rome here with your Rome Report. If I've said it once, I've said it a million times. Nothing ever lives up to the hype, except for the Western Conference Finals, where the Spurs ripped Game 1 and the home court from the defending champs with an epic double OT win. Even better, we'll probably get six more games of that. 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Just as long as he and everybody else knows that Victor Wembanyama was the best player on the floor last night and that Wemby is the best player in the world right now. 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

0: The Odd Couple with Rob Parker and Kelvin Washington.
1: I dare you to say the Chicago Bears aren't going to win a division and make the playoffs. I dare you. Because you're hoping and wishing this team is only going to get better. Caleb is only going to get better. You've been counting this guy out. Worried about his fingernails instead of those touchdowns he's thrown to win games when games they have no business winning. And Ben Johnson with more time in the lab to continue to get Caleb ready for these moments and these circumstances. All of his teammates believe in him. They're never out of a game with Caleb Williams. This ain't new. For people who don't know Caleb Williams' history, that's what he does.
0: This is The Odd Couple with Rob Parker and Kelvin Washington.
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6: And here's what you need to know.
7: We are 30 minutes out to tip off between the Spurs and the Thunder in Game 2 of the West Finals in the NBA. San Antonio guard De'Aaron Fox has been ruled out for a second straight game with an ankle injury. Cooper Flagg, Dylan Harper, and Con Knipple were all named the NBA All-Rookie First Team. Puck drop imminent between the Golden Knights and Avalanche. Colorado will be out its star defenseman, Cale Makar. Indiana Fever guard Caitlin Clark is out tonight against the Portland Fire. She was a late addition to the injury report with a back issue. 22 seasons, that's where it will end for Pittsburgh Steelers quarterback Aaron Rodgers, with one final year in Pittsburgh, reuniting with his old coach, Mike McCarthy. Talking to the media on Wednesday, he confirmed that everyone was been wondering since he signed up for one more year at $25 million. Kentucky and Gonzaga have canceled their college basketball series with two games left on the deal. Lions signed former Dolphins wide receiver Cedric Wilson Jr. I'm Chris Perfect.
8: One guy is happily divorced. One guy is happily married. One guy gets called daddy by his three beautiful daughters. One guy gets called daddy after a credit card approval. One guy won a state high school basketball championship. One guy only covered a state high school basketball championship. One guy's been inducted into three halls of fame. One guy has only mocked a hall. Does this seem weird to anybody else?
9: Hey, I heard that.
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11: You know what the streets say. 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
1: 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That's right. 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Mark Stein, NBA insider, he'll give us the skinny on what went down in Dallas. Jason Kidd is out as head coach there, plus more NBA stuff. M1's got to go. A lot of that. I did get a letter in the mail.
11: What's that?
1: And it's from Gary. Is that Kazee? K-A-Z-E-E.
11: Oh, there.
1: Kazee?
11: Yeah, Kazee.
1: Gary Kazee. From,
11: did you read it?
1: Ohio.
11: I'm nervous.
1: I did read it.
11: All right, make sure. No. I say you can't read this live, Rob. You might have said something crazy.
1: No, nothing crazy.
12: You.
11: That's funny.
12: You.
1: Thank you.
12: You're cool.
11: You're cool. Love it. Half
12: you, I'm out.
1: But this is great. He sent a newspaper article.